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The Who, a 96.3 XKE Fort Wayne's classic rock. Jason Lee with you here. We are rolling through a classic rock block. We got Floyd coming up right around the corner off of Dark Side. We've also got music around the corner from Pearl Jam, Stones, Queen, Joan Jett. Here's Rush from Moving Pictures, a 96.3 XKE.

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2: 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We'll be right back with Joan Jett. The song kicks off Up Your Alley. The Tin Caps are in town all week. 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

Queen, A Crazy Little Thing Called Love on 96.3 XKE 4 Wayne's Classic Rock. Speaking of crazy love, there's a couple in China that was recently videoed getting busy on an IKEA showroom bed. I don't believe it was a home run, but from what I've seen, it looks like they at least got to third base in full view of the public. People are outraged. I have a couple of takes on that. One, when you live in a country filled with 1.3 billion people, it's probably hard to find privacy no matter where you go, even your own home. And two, if you got to do it in public, follow the advice of Humpty from Digital Underground and get it in a Burger King bathroom. Here's the Stones, 96.3 XKE.

0: The heads, the chatter on 96.3 XKE, Fort Wayne's Classic Rock. Jason with you here, taking a short break. We'll kick things off next with a song written by J.J. Cale. 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

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Jason Lee hanging out with you this evening. We are rolling through a classic rock block. Great White right around the corner with their signature track. Aerosmith, Petty, Joe Walsh in there. Here's Guns N' Roses, a 96.3 XKE.

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0: Great White to 96.3 XKE, Four Wayne's classic rock, taken off of Twice Shy. That is a cover of an Ian Hunter classic. They own that. I've said it before. The Ian Hunter version, yes, he wrote it. He recorded it first. It's his song. Great White showed him how it should have been done. Personal opinion. I could be wrong. My name is Jason Lee. We are at the end of a classic rock block. We're taking a short break. We'll be right back with Joe Walsh, Aerosmith, Led Zeppelin in there as well. Again, I want to remind you that this Saturday is the beer bottle open at Whispering Creek Golf Club in New Haven. We would love to have you do a full round of golf with a cart. You're going to have samples and food from Iggy Subs. There's going to be prizes, and you're going to help to benefit Make-A-Wish. If you'd like to join us for the beer bottle open, get a hold of Whispering Creek Golf Club right now at 749-5025.
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Aerosmith for Permanent Vacation on 96.3 XKE Fort Wayne's Classic Rock. A couple of things happened for Aerosmith on this date in history. In 1972, they signed with CBS for $125,000 up front. And on this date in 2009, Steven Tyler fell off a stage in Sturgis, South Dakota, when they were playing Bike Week there, broke his shoulder, had to cancel the rest of the 2009 tour in which they were touring with ZZ Top.

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0: Tom Petty and the Heartbreakers on 96.3 XKE, Fort Wayne's Classic Rock. That's the end of that Classic Rock block. We're taking a short break. We'll be back with Metallica, Springsteen, Def Leppard, Queen, all within the next half hour or so. Now, speaking of Metallica, 96.3 XKE is proud to present the Four Horsemen, an album-quality Metallica tribute. They're going to be at the Clyde Theater on Saturday, November 21st. 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

Hey, Fort Wayne, Stu Daniels here. I was on the air at XKE from 1983 until 1987. Since then, I've been driving around the world in a 64 Cadillac Coupe de Ville. Man, the people in Kazakhstan loved that car.

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Hart, the 96.3 XKE, Fort Wayne's classic rock, timeless. It's 50 years old, and I could listen to that song every single day and never tire of it. It's just incredible. What's going down? Jason Lee with you here, rolling through a classic rock block. Got a song from a band that was signed on this date back in 1979 in 4.5 minutes. We've also got music this hour from Collective Soul, Bad Company, and Man for Man. Here's The Police on 96.3 XKE.

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0: 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On this date back in 1979, Def Leppard were signed to Phonogram Records for a £120,000 upfront fee. $180,000 is what it translated to at the time. And of course, you know, if they keep it up, they're going to do okay for themselves. Jason with you here. 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

0: Man for Man's Earth Band wrapped up like a douche on 96.3 XKE Fort Wayne's Classic Rock. Yes, I know the lyrics are actually revved up like a deuce, but, you know, speech impediment, funny. Bruce Springsteen has actually joked that that song hit number one because of Wrapped Up Like a Douche. Jason with you here taking a short break. We've got music coming up around the corner from ZZ Top, Styx, Skynyrd, AC/DC in there. We'll kick things off next with Night Ranger on 96.3 XKE.
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Going out to my friends Erica and Brad. They got to see Styx and Chicago this past Sunday at the Ruoff from row 13. And from what I understand, it was amazing. As expected. Jason with you here, rolling through a classic rock block. STP, Skinner, Dire Straits, and a birthday boy coming up in just a bit. Stick around. Here's Guns N' Roses, a 96.3 XKE.

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0: Stone Temple Pilots on 96.3 XKE Fort Wayne's Classic Rock. To this day, I don't understand the purpose of Vaseline. I understand they have to sell a lot of it. I mean, it's been around forever. Everybody knows what it is. But what is it for? What is Vaseline for? Is it for lubing up hinges? Is it for making sure the pistons in your car work properly? It seems like a lubricant. What is it? Do you eat it? I think some people eat it. Jason with it here, taking a very short break. We'll be back with music from Aerosmith off of Permanent Vacation in just a bit. The Tin Caps are in town this week. They're playing the White Caps tomorrow, Friday, Saturday, and Sunday. You can buy tickets through tincaps.com. You can also win a 4-pack of tickets from us and maybe even throw out a first pitch at the Saturday game. All you got to do to get yourself registered is text CAPS, C-A-P-S, to 260-478-ROCK right now.
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AC/DC on 96.3 XKE, Fort Wayne's classic rock. Did you see the video of Brian Johnson almost getting taken out by a faulty cannon at the beginning of that song? They were playing a gig over the weekend, and four cannons were rolled up to the stage above the band, and one of them wasn't secured properly. So the front end of it fell down, and something fell out of the actual cannon within 3 or 4 feet of Brian Johnson. Almost killed him. Man, being a rock star, it's dangerous stuff. Toto coming up. Here's Dire Straits to 96.3 XKE.

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0: Toto on 96.3 XKE, Fort Wayne's Classic Rock. Happy birthday to bass player David Hungate of Toto, born back in 1948. Jason with you here. Thanks for hanging out with me this evening. I'm on my way out. We'll talk once again tomorrow. Please join me if you can. Stick around. Bon Jovi and Blind Melon will get things started in just a few. 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
1: Ladies and gentlemen, we're glad you joined us. You found it. It's the Bob and Tom Show with Tom Griswold, Chick McGee, Christy Lee, Josh Arnold, and a cast of misfits ready to entertain you. Now, ready or not, here we go. 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
2: Hey, it's the Bob and Tom Show. We are live from the O'Reilly Auto Parts Studios. 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
3: Hi.
2: Pat Godwin's there.
4: Hello.
2: There's what?
5: Nothing.
2: What?
5: Nothing.
2: Did I say something wrong?
5: No, you're fine.
2: He did. Oh, there's Willie G.
6: What's up, dude?
2: Ace Cosby's there.
7: Hello.
8: I'm Josh Arnold.
2: There's Tom.
5: I just keep tripping over my tongue here. What's going on here? We're joined by the very handsome man over there. He is not going to be your Uber driver because he quit driving many years ago. He is comedian Derek Stroop on his way to Eugene, Oregon.
9: Hey.
5: Got a lot of dates coming up in the Midwest, including Columbus, Ohio, Indianapolis, Cincinnati, Cedar Rapids, Rochester, Minnesota, Des Moines, Iowa, or Wichita, et cetera, et cetera. And we can review many of those. But we, for some reason, got talking about salads. I know, Josh, you asked Mr. Stroop if he was a salad eater because I know you wanted him to describe to you what a salad was.
2: Oh, yeah. No, there's comedy there. How much weight do I have to lose? Just say, give me an effing
9: number. I thought you looked like you've lost weight,
2: give
9: honestly.
2: Give me he's an effing number.
9: Yeah.
5: Josh has lost like 100 pounds.
9: He looks great.
2: No, I've not lost 100 pounds.
9: No, you look good. You can yell, but we know you look good.
2: Well, thank you. I'm yelling because
9: I don't know how to take this compliment.
2: Derek, once again, you're defending a man who, as an outsider, I get why you might enjoy what he does.
9: Yeah.
3: He just wants to get invited back, Josh.
6: You're walking in on like season 4 of a TV show, and the first episode, he's likable. He's charming, man, when you meet him at first.
9: Yeah. He's losing steam.
6: And then eventually you watch enough of Last Week on the Bob and Tom Show.
2: I liked him for like the first 8 years.
6: Yeah.
9: it's quite some time.
2: So I totally get it.
4: It's like how Walter White changed during the course of the show.
2: No.
6: I liked him. I got to middle school probably. That's probably when I'm out, you know.
2: Honestly, my thing is with salads, I would like to know where you guys stand. I want a spinach-based salad.
6: Really?
3: Ooh. Yes.
2: I much prefer that than...
3: I agree.
2: You like the lettuce.
5: Yeah, I like your Caesar salad. And then my wife likes that it tastes like road weeds.
3: Arugula.
5: Mm-hmm. And it like tickles your throat.
2: Where are you at on this?
9: Hey, now, listen. All right. I don't have a lot of thoughts on salad. I do. There was like a recall recently.
3: Yes.
9: And a good friend of mine who I do know well, iceberg lettuce, was actually the one that caught it on the chin, which hurt my feelings because.

0: Because being a country, you know, growing up, you know, where I grew up, out in the woods, essentially, iceberg lettuce is our only lettuce. It's the working man's lettuce. It's absolutely. The middle class. I mean, if there was a lettuce that was part of the union, it'd be iceberg. Yeah. I mean, truly. I've been telling people, iceberg loved you before anybody loved you. And here's the thing. What bothers me, iceberg doesn't even have any flavor. It's a texture vegetable. It's not there. Nobody doesn't like iceberg because of the taste. If you like oil and vinegar on your sandwich, you're going to need something to keep the wind off of you. I can promise you that. People are realizing the hard way that lettuce has got a job. It's when you're building a sandwich, you're gonna have a soup and salad if you don't have shredded lettuce to keep. You just mentioned arugula is the one that should have caught that stray, that pretentious ass arugula. Yeah, arugula thinks poor people get what they deserve. That's arugula, and arugula shows up unannounced. Iceberg lettuce never shows up, and you don't. Arugula goes, "Hey, I'm on your burger. How about that?" And we go, "I thought it was a spring." He goes, "No, hell, it's arugula, and I'm here with a little pepper on me." Iceberg did not deserve that, man. That hurts my feelings.
1: Oh. Well, no, honestly, as a kid, when did you realize there were different lettuces? I always thought it was iceberg.
2: Oh, yeah, that's all true.
1: And that was it. That's all we had.
0: Any other lettuce to me felt very fancy.
1: Yes. Yeah.
0: I mean, it really did. Spinach, like, I just couldn't imagine their Christmases if they had spinach at dinner. And you know, iceberg, what's special about it, you hit it with a fork, just turns into water. You know what I mean? What a blast. I know y'all have seen at the bottom of a plate, you're chasing iceberg and it's swimming. Oh, my goodness.
3: Yeah, the spinach thing for me didn't happen until recent.
0: Yeah.
4: Well, when you were a kid, in my house, it was... My older brothers got into the head lettuce salad, where they would just take a wedge salad.
1: Yeah. Wedge,
4: and that was like the worst.
1: They sell wedge salads at every steakhouse in America.
0: Yeah, I like a wedge salad.
3: A proponent of iceberg.
0: Exactly, 100%. You know what's funny? It's like when they first released that thing about the parasite. And they talked about the symptoms. I was out with one of my buddies. I told him, I go, "I don't even think I'd know if I had it. I mean, with the way that I eat Popeyes, I mean, they said you'd have diarrhea and a fever. And I don't think that'd show up on my radar." I don't think it would. I'd go, "I got a bad biscuit on me." You know what I mean? I'd go to the doctor. They go, "You got a parasite." I go, "Hell, call it what you want, man. But I got a bad biscuit.
3: This is indelicate, but when you guys have salad later, are you reminded that you had salad?
5: Right at the end. Right at the end of the session. Everything's regular, and then at the very end, there's a little...
1: No.
6: Oh, I see.
3: There's some presentation.
5: I'm trying to be so delicate here. I don't
3: You can really? Kind of see the salad.
5: Yes, and feel kind of too.
1: What?
5: You know what? Maybe I said something that no one's relating to, and I'm going to shut up. Everyone, let's play a song or something. Let's move on.
4: Okay, okay.
1: I must be eating salad wrong.
3: No.
6: I am with you on this one.
3: Okay. Yeah. And mine's
6: a tiny reminder.
3: Mine's maybe 2 out of 10 times.
1: Okay.
4: Well, you probably eat salad all the time, like I do, Christy.
1: For Josh,
4: it's like a birthday.
3: Right. Yeah.
5: You choose.
1: Now are you going to say
3: it's okay?
1: No, it's not.
3: Here's the thing.
5: He sees how it affects you.
3: No, here's the thing. I win in the end. All right.
4: True.
1: That is true.
3: In 3 years, that chair's empty.
6: Oh, Jesus.
3: And I can eat whatever I want.
1: You can say whatever you want.
3: Right, do whatever you want.
4: I can finally be gay. I mean, who knows? The whole world's going to change.
7: These are endless.
4: We're hanging out with our guest, Derek Stroop, and we're ignoring him. Derek's a great stand-up comedian. He's going to be in Eugene, Oregon this weekend.
3: We just let him run for 6 minutes.
0: Yeah. Ignoring him. You know, I honestly, right before he said that, I go, "We got a pretty good rapport going on."
3: Yeah. Ignoring him.
0: And he goes, "We've ignored our guest."
4: Yeah.
6: Like the big dog run.
4: Well, I know he had to have that.
5: He can focus on the next thing. You're doing a joke and he's worried about the ad he has to read next. And in that case, you were talking about salad for so long, he goes, "Well, as soon as he shuts up, I got to call Josh Fat." he was busy, man. He was itching over there.
0: That's so true.
4: Well, that's interesting because your role has changed. We need to.
0: He doesn't even have any rolls anymore. Here we go.
5: I love that.
4: See what I've done to him?
3: No, I know the effect you have on others. Yes.

0: Okay. Let's talk about now. I mentioned you're on your way to Eugene, right. A beautiful part of Oregon. Are you going to be? Obviously, you're going to be taking an airplane. You're flying.
1: Yeah, for sure. No Oregon Trail to get out to Eugene. I'll be on a flight for sure.
0: Okay. All right. Yeah. Now you're taking your wife and your baby?
1: No, not to Eugene. No, not on a trip that. He's 11 months old, so I mean he behaves pretty well. But Eugene's a good little distance, so you know I'll probably just fly solo on that one. But I am excited. Eugene, home of the Ducks. You know, you got Nike there. It's going to be fun, man. West Coast, and I like walking around just talking to people when I sound like this. I mean, it really blows their mind on the West Coast. I mean, really. They act like I just came there to drop off carrots and turn around. You know?
0: What kind of jobs did you have coming up?
1: I've had a few different jobs. I was a retail manager when I first got into comedy. I was a manager at Big Lots for like 7 years.
0: Oh.
1: Yeah. And so that was a nightmare. But
0: serious job, though.
1: Yeah. I mean, I guess I was the furniture manager. So that's what I did. I was number one in the district in Colorado for quite a few years.
0: Whoa.
1: But yeah, it's interesting to sell furniture inside of a store that, like, you know, mainly sells crock pots and unique gummy bears, you know, trying to get somebody to buy a dresser when they came in there to, you know, get clearance pork rinds is tough. I know you came in here to get day old green beans half price, but boy, do I have a nightstand for you.
0: Well, good for you.
1: Yeah.
0: That's great. Coming up, it's going to be a special show we call Sexy Time. Should be quite interesting today. We're going to be featuring our guest, Derek Stroop, in the guest seat. I'm not sure if you're familiar with the show Sexy Time, but I think you'll find it delightful as we learn about the love lives of our listeners. Right now, I want to say hello to American Financing. 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
1: 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Christy Lee's at the news desk.
2: Well, hi there.
1: Pat Godwin's in the music room.
3: Hey, Josh.
1: Joining us now in studio, it's Jessica Alsman.
4: Well, hello.
1: Hello there. And next to you is comedian Derek Stroop. He has an 11-month-year-old. How old is your baby?
4: 5 months.
1: 5 months. Awesome. There's Willie G.
5: Yeah, no baby.
1: Not yet, man.
2: Not yet.
4: That you know of.
6: That you know of.
4: Yeah. Oh.
6: Oh, sorry.
5: don't give me your curse. Let me do my thing.
1: There's Ace Cosby.
7: I got none.
1: He's got none?
2: None.
5: None of us believe that. Right?
1: I'm Josh Arnold. There's Tom.
6: Hello. Oh, look at the big screen there. It's the lovely Allie Breen. I can tell she's actually at home in New York City.
8: In New York City.
6: Yeah.
8: Yep.
2: Allie.
6: We should explain to our guest, Derek Stroop, that typically Allie is in either London or Paris.
2: Or France.
6: Florida.
2: I meant Florida.
6: Yeah. Yeah.
7: Same thing.
6: There we go.
2: France, Florida. Yeah.
6: Derek, awesome. Derek has recently moved from New York to Nashville, Tennessee.
8: Ooh, so, a lot of people are doing that move out west. How is it?
9: It's good. It's really good. I lived in Astoria, Queens, and I absolutely loved it. But Nashville's been great, too.
6: Now,
8: where are you from originally? You have a southern accent.
9: Oh, no, I was born and raised in Queens. Yeah. Yeah. No, a big, big time halal bacon guy from way back. Love a good bodega. No, I'm originally from Huntsville, Alabama.
8: There we go. That makes sense.
9: Yeah, okay. Yeah.
6: I'm surprised you guys didn't run into each other. Well, the name of the show, I'll explain to Mr. Stroop.
2: It's a big city. I don't know if you've been to New York lately.
1: No, I'm kind of surprised, too. I figured you guys would have known each other.
6: You know, the world of comedy. The larger point is the show is called Sexy Time, and the way it works is they send Allie letters. They go to Alli. Breen on their favorite social media platform, and they have love trouble, and we try to fix them. Allie, let's show Derek how this works.
8: Here we go. Dear Allie, I just started dating a really hot girl, and when we go out to the bars, she'll say, just let me order, I can get us free drinks. So she basically flirts with the bartender all night, which is nice to get free drinks, but I feel like I'm getting cucked a little bit. When I said I'm okay just buying the drinks myself, she said I was acting jealous and being crazy. Isn't it normal to not want your girlfriend flirting all night?
1: I think I don't. You're looking a gift horse in the mouth here.
5: Yeah.
6: I don't know. I think it's weird.
1: Oh, I've always been I'm fine with it.
2: I think she wants a lot of attention.
4: Yeah.
2: Yeah.
4: But if she's getting free drinks, you're benefiting too. So she's hustling for the both of you.
1: Yeah, she's with
8: That's
1: you.
8: That's her point. Yeah. She's like, I'm doing it for us.
6: No. Yeah. There's bad things are going to happen here.
5: No, you're insecure.
1: Eventually. Yeah, exactly. Stop being so insecure, guy.
9: I agree with all of that, but I draw the line on, I don't like her response to him wanting to pay. Like, because I understand, like, let's do this dance, but if I want to pay, as long as he's not being, I don't think that makes me insane, though.
1: Exactly.
9: Yeah, I agree. So she was a little heavy-handed in being like, you're out of your mind. Yeah. I mean, I understand her pushing back, but yeah. He should take the free drinks in the long run.
4: Mm. Yeah.
6: I don't think so.
1: All right.

0: not doing it to be cost effective. Christy's right. It's all about the attention.
1: She wants the attention.
2: The attention, yeah.
3: That'll never stop.
1: Right.
4: I mean, I wouldn't have her meet your parents. You know what I'm saying? But if it cuts the Chili's bill in half, let's hang out. At this rate, let's get two triple dippers. Let's have an evening.
5: We're living large now.
3: Yeah, home run there, Derek. Okay, let's move on. Once again, the show is Sexy Time with Allie Reen. What have you got, Allie?
2: Dear Allie, when I get my girlfriend presents, it's usually jewelry or an expensive bag. When she gets me presents, it's like a baseball cap or a coffee mug. I feel guilty asking for something more expensive, but isn't that kind of rude?
1: Oh, my gosh.
6: I hate you. You have no idea how gifts work.
1: What the hell?
0: What's something expensive you could get a guy? An experience, maybe? Like, here's two tickets to a ball game?
6: Mm-hmm. Yeah,
2: like a wallet, I guess. A wallet, maybe.
6: This guy has no clue.
3: Yeah, no. I mean,
4: you have to be compatible with somebody that's as thoughtful as you are. There's people in this world that are bad gift givers, and they should be with other bad gift givers. And y'all should have the most uneventful birthdays and holidays you've ever had. But it's not hard if you want to be thoughtful immediately for a guy. What's his favorite golf course? Sneak over there, buy a polo from the golf shop.
5: That's nice.
4: Surprise it for him. Put it in. He's going to blow his mind that you even knew where he snuck away and golfed. That it's not hard to be thoughtful if it's something on the front of your mind.
3: Yeah, or the same logic, you buy dinner for him and his girlfriend.
4: Yeah.
3: Oh, well, remember at their favorite sneak off restaurant.
6: We're talking to the guy here who wants
1: right.
6: I just think he's in the wrong.
4: Yeah.
5: Is there a chance? Are you telling her anything about yourself? If she only,
6: I have a
5: like,
6: feeling she is being thoughtful. It's a baseball cap that he.
5: And that's what I think. I think that maybe she thinks, he likes his ball team. He likes his coffee in the morning.
6: Yeah.
5: Because, like, I don't know a lot about, you know, my own father. What do I get him? A coffee mug. Because that's what you know about dads. Maybe you're being a little emotionally unavailable here, right?
1: Maybe you're a little
5: is this a guy
1: shallow
5: thing?
1: And you want better presents.
0: I don't know. I'm a
1: buy yourself your own gifts.
0: Yeah. I'm bad. I got Donnie an air fryer for Christmas and thought it was awesome one year. Like, really, you know, when they were coming out. And he was just like, thanks.
3: Doesn't he work at an appliance store?
0: They don't sell little air fryers. But now every oven's got it.
3: I mean, really.
0: That is kind of awful.
6: We also don't know if this guy makes $250,000 a year and she makes $35,000.
5: Yeah.
6: We have no idea.
3: Mm. They like that the big gift these days is an experience.
1: Yes.
2: Yes.
3: Maybe.
2: And I was going to say, he's lucky to get a gift because a lot of girls will just like take their clothes off and be like, here you go.
5: That's a nice gift, though, by the way.
3: That is
5: actually a pretty sick gift.
3: Question answered, next letter.
4: Yeah.
3: I think we can move on. Once again, our guest is Allie Breen, Allibreen. Allie is a very fine stand-up comedian, and she helps us out with Sexy Time. What have you got, Allie?
1: So materialistic.
2: Dear Allie, I'm going on a third date with a guy that I met on Hinge, and so far all he's talked about is cold plunges. That's actually going to be our third date, and he's cute, and I'm hoping maybe this will put a stop to it, or do you think it'll do the opposite, and this will become our entire personality as a couple?
6: Depends on how long he's been doing the cold plunges. New cold plungers are...
5: Oh boy.
6: Are very vocal about it.
7: Yeah. I'm guilty of that.
6: But you don't talk about it as much because you've been doing it for
7: right.
6: a year
7: stopped
6: plus.
7: A little bit.
6: Yeah.
3: It's kind of like vegetarians. They're going to hit you pretty hard with it up front.
2: And also, I'm kind of intrigued. What is so great about the cold
7: plunge? Oh, it's the best.
1: Ellie, is that a date?
2: It's going to be their third date because that's all he talked about for the first two dates.
0: Ew.
2: So, yeah.
6: I'll tell you what.
3: I hope the guy was.
4: Hey.
6: Are we going the same?
4: Yeah, for sure.
3: I think I'm going to weigh in with the same
4: You're
3: thing.
4: Not going to see me come out of ice water until we're married. I can promise you that.
1: No,
4: we're headed towards the sauna. You're going to get the best version of me.
1: I was on the same page. I'm like, third date, and you're going to do
6: that's
1: that?
6: That's a confident guy.
1: Right?
3: Wow.
1: Goodness.
3: And if you see anything, it means he's hung like a donkey.
4: And also, I'm going to say this for the guy. Sometimes guys are just terrible at conversating. They're very nervous. It's the only thing that's going on in his life right now. I mean, I've got some buddies that they'll be head over heels with a young lady, and they just cannot find out what to talk about, and I'm sure they resort to the same thing. So I would have her, you know, I think it's tough, but I think you should dig in, maybe try to get him to talk about something different. And some people don't have any personalities, but I would give him a little bit more time. Third date cold plunge is insane, though.
1: And then
3: when you get out of the cold plunge, pat your groin area and go, sometimes this is hot.
1: Oh,
6: do that. No, absolutely do that.
4: That's the worst advice I've heard in so long. I mean, that's just so bad. I don't even know how to wrap my head around
5: you're
4: that.
5: You're

0: That's how the show works.
1: It's horrific.
2: You're being weirder than usual, too.
3: It's befuddlingly bad.
1: It's so...
0: Yeah, I haven't had a lot of sleep. Have you seen my new puppy?
1: Oh, gosh.
0: Derek,
3: this is his cold punch.
4: Yes, I saw the new puppy. It's so cute.
0: Isn't he great?
4: Yes, so great.
0: Little guy. Oh, yeah. So sweet. That may or may not have affected my ability to sleep. let's move forward here. Once again, in the studio with us, the great comedian Derek Stroop. And joining us on the big screen, the lovely and very fine comedian, that's Allie Breen. What do you got, Allie?
4: Dear Allie, my boyfriend always winks at people.
0: Oh.
4: Like, he'll make joke and do a little wink, or sometimes when he's saying goodbye he winks, even sometimes when he's introducing himself. I know it's kind of just an automatic tick for him, but I said it looks like he's flirting with people and it's weird. Do you think I can make him stop?
0: I hope so.
5: Oh my god.
4: That is gross.
3: If you're worried, this relationship's over.
5: Yeah.
3: If this is bothering you that much, something else is going to bother you.
0: No,
3: that
0: I
5: it might be an involuntary thing for him though.
6: I'm so sorry for your loss.
3: Yeah.
6: Like, it's so weird.
5: He's winking.
0: So yeah.
5: Weird. That's because you can't do it.
0: I can do it if I focus.
1: I will accidentally, once every like 3 months, I will accidentally wink at somebody. And when I walk away, I'm like, I should just go into traffic. Like, it is the worst. Because I'll do it now. Introducing yourself and winking is completely nuts. Like, hey, I'm Derek Stroop. Nice to meet you.
0: Yeah.
1: That's crazy. That's crazy.
3: I don't know, man.
4: It's crazy.
3: I like it.
1: Oh.
3: I know. I don't know why I like it.
2: Josh gives a little wink when he's being a devil, and it's one of my favorite things.
1: See, that's fun.
2: It is such a good time.
1: A little rascal wink is nice.
5: I'm a winker.
3: Yeah. Christy's a rascal winker. I am too.
5: Yeah.
2: It's fun.
5: Yeah.
3: But
2: also, this guy, he's probably, he sounds charming as a con man.
3: I think so too.
2: I want to meet him. Like, I want to hang out.
6: Oh, he's in sales.
4: Constantly winks. Yeah, that's a man.
0: Now, Allie, if a guy winks at you, how do you respond?
4: There are different kinds of winks, like the I'm a rascal wink or the like I just told a dad joke wink. But if it's like introducing or saying goodbye wink, you get a little creeped out. Like,
3: you do? You do? Okay.
4: Mm. Yeah.
0: Isn't it kind of like there's a secret between me and you thing?
3: Which I think is so great.
2: Yeah, it's fun.
0: But not if you've just met.
4: It's connecting?
1: The
4: you think
1: introducing
4: it's like a...
1: and winking is
0: yeah, if
1: just
0: some guy comes up comes up to you after a show and goes, hey, that was a great show, Allie. Wink. Isn't the implication that he wants to take you back for an encore into his hotel room?
5: Oh, my.
4: Or that he's being sarcastic.
3: Right. Yeah, right. That's right. I'd be like, he didn't like the show.
4: Yeah, exactly. I'd be like, wait, what? It is. It's just a weird thing to react to. Like, it's confusing. I don't really. But I think I know what this person's talking about. When someone has done it enough, I do think they just wink after everything.
3: And his father may have been a winker. We have no idea.

0: I lived in Korea for 2 years. When I got back to the States, every Asian person I talked to, as I was saying goodbye, I bowed. And because it was muscle memory. That's what you did. I mean, it's what you did in Korea.
1: You're just getting movie tickets.
0: If you didn't do it, you were rude. And so you just grew to, and I mean.
2: Oh, I wish that was still happening.
0: I got some looks like you a-hole.
3: Can you imagine in Indianapolis, you're like, I think the guy just bowed at Panda Express. And he's like, there's no way. It's like, no, I think he did.
0: You bowed when they handed, when you took any commerce, anytime you handed money, you received money back, you bowed. It was there was a whole thing.
4: You had to put your hands at your sides. How does it work?
0: No, it was a casual bow, but you bowed. So if I were talking to a doctor, his station in life would be considered higher than me. So I had to bow deeper than they did.
5: Oh,
0: there was a whole system.
4: Wow.
0: And so for months, it took me a long time to break that. And
4: did you ever? But you don't wink. You don't wink when you bow.
0: No, that would be
6: disrespectful. That's
2: how deep of a bow did you get to at the Panda Express?
0: It depends on how good the orange chicken was that day.
3: And let me tell you, Josh is a pretty tall guy. I mean, if I was walking around Korea, I'd be tossing some winks out too.
1: Oh, yeah.
3: By far the biggest man walking downtown, I'd be passing a few out. Going, hey, what's going on, big dog? You know? Yeah.
5: Okay. 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
4: Thank you very much, Christy Lee. We're going to come back. 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And our guest is comedian Derek Stroop. 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
1: Hey, it's the Bob and Tom Show live from the O'Reilly Auto Parts Studios. We're having a heck of a fun morning. Glad you're here with us. There's Christy Lee at the news desk.
2: Well, hello there.
1: Jessica Alsman's there.
3: Hey.
1: There's Willie G at the sports desk.
4: Hey, man.
1: There's Ace Cosby.
5: Howdy.
1: I'm Josh Arnold. And Tom, man, we're having a good time with our comedian friend today.
6: He is comedian Derek Stroop. Weird thing happened to me and Willie.
1: What?
6: We were in Colorado last week on vacation, and we were going into a restaurant, and there was kind of this little passageway into the restaurant, and there was a hummingbird stuck in there.
3: Aww.
6: And so they kind of blocked it off.
3: Uh-huh.
6: And then one of the waiters came over with a big round tray. He's trying to not swat the thing, but trying to coax it out of the, and it was kind of tricky.
3: Mm-hmm.
6: But eventually he got it out, and there were a lot of applause from the restaurant. It was very sweet. And I know you're a bird watcher, Christy.
2: Big bird watcher, yeah.
6: And I had a hummingbird stuck in my garage a couple years ago, and very tricky getting them out.
2: I had one stuck in the screen the other day.
3: Oh, just, wow.
2: I had to just go up and...
6: Okay.
2: Yeah.
6: You're the bird watcher.
2: Yeah, I have 6 bird feeders.
6: Oh, nice.
2: Yeah.
5: I recently got into to bird watching.
6: Really?
5: Yeah, which is so... I like birds. I always

0: try to clarify, I'm not like a bird nerd. Like, I don't have like a book and binoculars, you know, but if it's blue or red, I got a pretty good read on it. Uh-huh. Yeah. it's just funny, as a kid that grew up in the, you know, you grow up out in the country in the middle of nowhere, you spend your whole childhood, you know, shooting at birds with BB guns. And then one day you wake up in your 40s and you're like, you know what? I think I'm going to feed them. I think I'm going to put some homes out there and create a community, mm-hmm. you know, which is, they're a little skittish at first because you've erased a few generations. You know? But it's just fun. I've always loved birds, you know, country folks, Native Americans. We've got that love. Cardinals. I lived in Colorado. Speaking of Colorado, I lived in Colorado for a decade. There's no cardinals in Colorado, no red birds because of the altitude, which blew my mind. I could not wrap my head around. I asked them, I go, how do y'all's dead relatives visit you?
1: Yeah. Right, right.
0: That's a lonely backyard right there.
2: Whenever I'm sentimental, I go to Kentucky.
0: Yeah. There's nothing better than 6 a.m. on a patio with a black coffee, and you go, well, there goes Pawpaw. Look at him. There he goes. Big old worm in his mouth. Pawpaw, grab a worm. Oh, Pawpaw, grab a worm. So, yeah, it's fun. I got a hummingbird feeder now, too. Mm-hmm. I'm obsessed. I mean, if you looked at my Google search right now, it would say, can you kill a Cooper hawk? Because my hummingbirds have disappeared and a Cooper hawk showed up. And you cannot kill a Cooper hawk. But I am obsessed with these. I mean, the other day I was watching this hummingbird. I mean, I was videoing him for like 2 minutes. He was out there on the feeder. And I looked down and my son was face first in the air vent. I go, hummingbird life. Yeah. But yeah, man, I do like birds. Oh,
1: we had a barred owl come and sweep a dove off of our bird feeder the other day.
0: Oh man. Wow.
1: Yeah, it was pretty impressive.
0: That is. A dove I don't feel as much because I've collected a few doves in my life. It's a pretty good meal. But a hummingbird that
1: would break. Oh, they're so sweet.
0: I know, they're just the best. Everybody told me, my grandmother was like, you better watch out putting them out, you're going to get obsessed. And I am.
1: Do you have them fighting over your hummingbird?
0: Oh, yeah. It makes you want to get another. You yes. go, quit that. I'll get two of them. No, my goodness.
1: I did.
0: Yeah. No, I'm going to get another yes. one. I'm going to get another one.
3: Derek Stroop is our bird watching friend, and he's a very fine comedian. Eugene, Oregon this weekend, and lots of shows on the way. He'll be visiting places like Columbus, Ohio, Indianapolis, Indiana, Cincinnati, Cedar Rapids, Fargo, North Dakota, Des Moines, Wichita, et cetera, et cetera. You can find more information on his website. And he spells Derek, D-E-R-R-I-C-K.
0: Yeah. As Tommy Davidson once told me, I spell my name like a brother. I was hosting for him at the Denver Improv. He walked in. I walked in. He goes, are you the host? I go, I am. And he just came up and gave me a hug. He goes, you spell your name like a brother.
3: Yeah, I didn't realize, but I did spell it purposely so people would kind of, you know.
0: Yeah, no, D-E-R-R-I-C-K and D-E-R-E-K are not the same Derek's.
3: Yeah.
0: They're not. D-E-R-E-K are rule followers. You know what I'm saying? If they hear loud rap music, they're going to call the cops. You know? Yeah. D-E-R-R-I-C-K, I'm going to take a few edibles and freestyle. You know what I mean? We're just different breeds of Derek. I got a little soul, you know?
2: Putting in a fake grill, pretending you're Paul Wall.
0: That was Halloween twice. The people's champ.
3: A lot of other stuff going on. Let's see. Willie G tonight with Frank Caliendo, Nashville, Tennessee.
4: Going to be party time, yeah.
3: Yeah, you're going to be at Zany's in Nashville. A lot of other cool stuff going on. Jim Dreyer, the marathon swimmer who was our guest yesterday, is going to be doing that big marathon swim coming up on Friday through the weekend. A great project to benefit the 250th Combat Veterans Memorial, Whitehall, Michigan. You can find out about that by going to Jim the Shark Dreyer. More spelling, Dreyer. It's a really cool thing that he's doing. It involves hauling cannonballs in the water while swimming. I know it sounds insane, but the guy's going to actually pull it off. It's very cool. Want to say thanks again to Derek. Super funny.
0: Oh, man. Thanks for having me.
3: We certainly appreciate it. Oh, anytime. And we look forward to seeing you again soon. And everybody else, thanks for joining us here in the O'Reilly Auto Parts Studios. 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
6: 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Going a few miles over the speed limit? Failing to signal?
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1: This is the Bob and Tom Show, live from the O'Reilly Auto Parts studios. And there's Tom with a theory about construction overall.
2: Yeah, it's interesting because that was a special request. I'll read that in just a second. Yeah, my theory is they made a large number of orange barrels. Yeah. And I, by the way, I nothing but respect for the men and women working out there. Be very careful. But they never were able to build a storage facility for them. So what they do is
3: move them
2: around.
3: When
2: they have excess orange barrels, they just stick them on freeways for miles at a time. And as you drive by, you wonder, what the F are they doing here?
3: we're
2: down to one lane. Is there any reason for this? Just a theory.
4: Speaking of that, on my way in today, I noticed a lot of construction. They're putting the big walls next to the highway up.
3: Yeah.
4: Whose nephew is getting paid from that? Like, what is the point of that?
3: Noise buffer.
4: Hey, you bought a house next to a highway. That's why you got it so cheap.
3: Yeah.
2: It's like the thing yesterday. You bought a house next to a roller coaster. People are going to be screaming.
3: Right. Yeah.
4: And the thing is,
3: Wait a minute. Those houses were there before the roller coaster.
4: You have a wall there, though. So, let's expand the highway. Sorry, now we have to tear all the walls out just to go one more lane wider.
3: You know, I'm with you. I always wondered about that, why they put those walls up.
2: Who plans all this stuff? This comes to us from Utica, New York.
3: Oh, beautiful.
2: Great
3: place.
2: Spot. From Paul. He says, so happy that Pat Goodman is back on the show.
5: Forgot about that.
2: And recovering from surgery on his wings. He's one of the favorite parts. He's one of my favorite parts of the show. I've missed a lot hearing music from him. I know he's been recovering from surgery. I've been driving around a lot lately, and I would like to hear one of Pat's songs, Orange Barrels. I think he did that.
3: He's a huge fan of yours, Pat.
5: They know the joke. Yeah, people yell out toast anatomy all the time.
4: Right.
5: Yeah, beer run.
2: Yeah, very good. Pat Godwin, of course, is not Pat Goodman. But who called you that anyway?
5: Oh, early in the show, you guys were teasing me. Sometimes people have introduced me always as Goodwin, and then you guys took it to Goodman.
2: I see. By the way, Pat Goodwin is going to be playing at the Astra Theater in Jasper, Indiana. Is that a hard J? Jasper, Indiana, Saturday, August 22nd. You can get tickets at the Astra Theater, astratheater.com, A-S-T-R-A. That's cool. That's brought to you by our friends at The Razor, 94.5, on the radio dial. Thank you very much. You can go see Patty G live and in person. That'll be cool. That's your first live concert since the since the recovery.
5: Yeah.
2: How are your guitar skills? You getting back up to speed?
5: Yeah. You know, you take 2 months off, you get a little rusty. But yeah, I've really enjoyed getting back to the guitar.
2: Are you woodshedding, as they say?
5: I am indeed, yeah.

0: So spent about 4 hours yesterday.
1: Cool.
2: Yeah, well, cool. Congratulations, Pat. I'm glad you've recovered. The arm's doing great. Can you swim yet?
0: Yeah, I swam the other day. It's amazing how quickly this has recovered, because the first 2 months, they're brutal. And then you come to this clearing in the road in regards to pain, and it's great.
3: Now, aren't you glad you did it?
0: I am so glad.
2: Well, now, this is actually, are you pretty limber already?
0: Yeah, thanks to Forte. I'm going to give them a little plug.
3: Yeah, they're the best.
2: Now,
0: Dr. Chalet.
2: We have an unusual request. I hope you know this one. This says, we had a news story yesterday, one of those things that you read the headline, you go, this is amazing. And it was about a horse that is going to be part of this recording.
0: Mm-hmm.
2: This lady allegedly taught her horse
3: to play guitar and harp.
2: And of course, when you hear it, it's...
0: it's a bit of a letdown.
2: Yeah, it's...
0: it's salt on the harp.
2: Yeah, it's a horse like licking a harp or something. And the harp is one of the most difficult instruments to play.
3: Yeah.
2: Particularly if you don't have fingers.
3: Yeah, his lips.
2: And, yeah. Now, if you find a man that can play the harp well with his tongue, marry him.
1: Were they unaware that there's already a band of horses?
2: Yeah.
1: Like, you don't have to create a new one.
2: There is.
1: Yeah, it's called Band of Horses.
2: Okay.
1: Sorry.
2: Are they people?
1: Yeah, it's all people. They're pretty good, actually.
2: Oh, good. I'm not familiar with their work. I'm sure they're very good.
1: They sell out.
2: They're good. Yeah. That's good to know. Can Pat Godman, everyone's doing this now. Can Pat play his tribute to a horse with no name?
0: Oh.
2: Because the question is this horse credited on the album, or do they just let him have no credit? And is he a horse with no name? Now, do you want to explain this one?
0: Yeah, Christy, this involved you. You were at a party, right? You want to explain?
3: No, I was at Polo.
0: Polo.
3: I attend Polo during the summers.
2: Huh? Do you know?
3: Yes. We have a polo field near us. It's very nice. And I had a little bit too much Chardonnay that day.
0: Uh-huh.
3: Maybe I was overserved a bit. And afterwards, you go out on the field and the winning team, you know, brings their horses up and you get your picture taken with them. And I was... showing my friend this horse, and I go, isn't this a beautiful horse? I was stroking his snout, and he reared up and hit me in the face because a dog ran out onto the field and spooked him, which in turn hit me in the face.
0: Do you remember the horse's name?
3: I don't think that horse had a name.

0: Yeah, Christy was not beaten, by the way. You had that look for a while.
1: No, but boy, it did some damage. In fact, I still have residual from that, but it's okay.
0: Could have been worse.
1: I'm all right. Yeah, could have
0: been
1: worse.
0: Kicked.
1: Well, I could have lost my eye.
2: Did you go to at Christy's Pillow thing the other night? They had Pretty Woman night where you're supposed to dress up as the characters from Pretty Woman.
1: I did not attend that night. I've had a busy summer. I haven't been able to go. I've only been to Polo once this year.
2: I wanted to go just to bust out my fancy hat.
1: You can come. I'm going next Friday. You can come with
2: us. All right, let's do it.
0: So would you dress as the Pretty Woman?
2: Oh, yeah.
0: That'd be great.
2: I like that. The brown dress with the big polka dots.
1: Our friend did that. Linda wore hers. She had that dress. Yeah, nice. She looked really nice.
2: Maybe she'll let me borrow it for next week.
1: She might be. She
3: can
1: might
3: I go as Jason Alexander?
2: Yes. Dude, how much fun would that be?
4: So how much, huh?
0: Now, we have a lot of interesting things coming up today. Hope you were here yesterday. Great guest yesterday. Derek Stroop was here with us.
2: So good.
0: And yeah, we had a great time. And I've got 5 letters right off the bat from the email about how much they enjoyed Derek, particularly during the sexy time segment.
2: Oh, yeah. He killed
0: which
2: it.
0: Which we learned a lot.
1: Yeah, we did.
0: And had some divergent opinions, I should say, on how to handle some of the problems in the world of romance. Right now, speaking of gravity, that

0: causes a lot of things to go down. I wish we could have a little bit of gravity in the economy, but right now everything seems to be going up, up, up. That's where American Financing comes in. American Financing is a mortgage place, and they do everything from the bottom up if you're getting a house and you want to get a mortgage. But also, one of the big things they're doing right now is the so-called refi, which means refinancing your house. You're thinking, why would I do that with mortgage rates higher than they were a year ago? Well, the reason is your house, if you've owned it for more than 5 years, is worth a lot more. You can go in there, refinance it, take out some of that equity because your house is worth more. You don't have to sell it to grab some of that cash. And you can take that and do whatever you want to do with it, like maybe pay off those high interest credit cards you've got going on. 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
3: From Fort Wayne and Adams News, it's Thursday, August 6th. Here's what's happening. Governor Mike Braun is extending Indiana's gas tax suspension. He cited a variety of reasons to support the move, including wildfires and the war in Ukraine. It will now run until September 5th. Thousands of Hoosiers could lose Medicaid coverage under Healthy Indiana plans soon with new work requirements. A new task force made up of Fort Wayne Health and nonprofit groups wants you to know what's coming. They're going to hold a public meeting on August 20th at the downtown library. In Fort Wayne, community schools starts on Wednesday, August 12th, but today is transition day, and the Fort Wayne Tin Caps will hold its annual Caps Against Cancer game on August 22nd. 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A quick check on area roadways, which are still a little wet. We picked up some rain, but no major issues or crashes as a result. Lots of construction. Still, use a little caution. Crews could still be working on Ardmore close to Engle. 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
3: 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From the National Weather Service, some scattered showers early before a humid day. A mix of sun and clouds and shower storms possible, looking a little more likely this afternoon. Also back, like I said, is that humidity. Our high this afternoon in the lower 80s, mid-80s tomorrow, with chances for showers and storms and a humid and warmer weekend ahead.
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1: Hey, it's the Bob and Tom Show. We're live from the O'Reilly Auto Parts Studios. Christy Lee's at the news desk.
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1: There's Ace Cosby.
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1: I'm Josh Arnold. There's Tom.
6: 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We're going to check in with your letters in a matter of seconds. And our letters are brought to you by
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6: As you know, I was on vacation last week.
2: Yes, you were.
6: And we rented a condo. Mm-hmm. And it was a nice enough place, great location, but the mattress, yikes. Boy, did I miss my Sleep Number bed. But my Sleep Number has changed.
2: What is it?
6: It's K9. Now, my largest dog, the Golden Retriever, has decided that he's going to sleep in the bed. But here's the trick. I go to bed before anybody else.
1: Right.
6: I go to bed, and then he has his dog bed in the corner of the bedroom. That's where I go over there. He goes to sit, stay, you know, lie down. And then I wake up to pee in the middle of the night. And guess what? Snuggling next to me is a dog. I would prefer it if there's another human being I'd much rather be snuggling with. But
2: our dogs sleep in the bed, too. Yeah, in fact, both of them will jump up, and you can hear the bed go, shh. So it's already, their Sleep Number is 35, apparently.
6: I wonder if the Sleep Number folks have ever considered making an actual dog bed.
2: Maybe.
6: There are a variety of dog beds out there. Yeah. I can tell you that.
2: Speaking of dogs,
6: we have
2: a couple letters for you.
6: Okay.
2: First of all, Tom, you seemed really proud of yourself when you described the rough waters during the dog surfing event in Pacifica, California. This is from Scott.
6: Yeah, last weekend it was the dog surfing thing, and I jokingly said, yeah. And actually, the truth of the matter is, they did have to redo the event because of unusually large waves.
2: Scott lives in coastal California. He said the event was covered by pretty much

0: every news agency on the coast. I heard or read many of these accounts, and every one of them commented on the quote-unquote rough waters. Your reaction to our reaction to the comment was pretty much the same as the crew in your studio. Silence and or groans. So, yeah. And then this is from Jeremy. Tom, looks like you got yourself there a mini Bernedoodle. We have one. She got to be about 25 pounds. So congratulations on your pup.
1: Yeah, we're not sure how big he or she, he is going to get.
2: My mini Bernedoodle is 50 pounds.
0: Mine's 45. So.
2: Whoa.
0: Well, I don't have a Bernie. I have a. My daughter has a Bernedoodle who's 100.
2: Yeah.
1: Well, this guy's name is Bernie. Mm-hmm. He's got that going. I've got a new picture of him. He's got blue eyes.
0: He's very cute.
1: We'll see if they stay blue. It's kind of cool. I got a new picture of him. I'll get that up in an hour or two.
0: How's he doing?
1: Great. He did have his first accident yesterday.
0: Well, he's a puppy.
1: I know. But I was amazed that he'd been in the house for that long. And the other two dogs get along with him just fine.
0: Good.
1: And he has that thing you always forget about. He's got that great puppy smell. But you forget about the shark teeth
0: mm-hmm.
1: that they have. The teeth are just so sharp. Wow. So we'll see.
2: Yeah, but it's got that cute puppy breath.
0: Yeah.
1: Oh, yeah.
2: Oh, I love that.
1: Yeah. And everything is new to him.
2: Oh, yeah.
1: You put him in the grass and he goes, what's this stuff? I know. I'll go smell it. Cute little guy.
0: I'm surprised you brought home a dog. I thought you weren't getting another dog.
1: So did I. I'm happy to have another one. So it's three dogs now. That'll be it for a while.
0: Okay.
1: Now, we do have a letter about that. Saying, Dear Bob and Tom Show, I heard Tom got another dog. Is it not time for him to get another kid?
0: Well, we've all been saying that.
1: Thank you, Sean. I think I'm done. I want to be able to see the ones I have graduate from high school. And that's a long shot.
0: Well, why do you talk like that? If you put that in the universe, it'll be a long shot for sure.
1: Speaking of the universe.
0: Yes.
1: We have a bunch of really cool outer space things in the news today.
0: Mm-hmm.
1: A bunch of great, great stories. We got news about the sun.
0: SpaceX, about
1: galaxies, yeah. SpaceX stuff. It's all very cool. During the break, we got talking about something, and I mentioned that Josh has a really nice pair of shorts on today. They're kind of a combination of cargo shorts and almost a kind of a Madras sort of thing, a plaid. And what did you say, Mr. Oske?
2: Oh, I said it's kind of a yuppie cargo short.
1: And the word yuppie has really disappeared. The only time I ever hear it is in the Tom Petty song.
0: Or sometimes in old movies.
1: But yeah. Because that was like a thing. Everyone, that yuppie this, yuppie that, young urban professional. And it was a pejorative. It was kind of a negative. You just don't hear that
0: now it's
1: word
0: millennial,
1: anymore.
0: Gen Xer. Yeah, you get that.
1: And the problem with all that is I can never remember what age group it is.
0: Yeah, me either.
1: Gen X, Gen Z, blah, blah, blah, blah. Give me the numbers.
2: Yeah.
1: How old are they? That's what I want to know. Who else has a letter around here?
2: I have a letter. Dear Bob and Tom Show, this is from Henry. Yesterday, you guys were talking about summer reads, kids having to do reading for the summer before they go back to school. Well, for seventh grade, my class had to collect insects and put both regular and scientific names, put pins in them on a tray, and turn that in at the beginning of the year.
1: Cool.
2: Well, Henry, I'm sorry, you went to Montessori school.
1: That's fun.
2: That's what happens.
0: That is fun.
2: Yeah.
1: The kill jar.
0: The kill jar? You would put them in a jar and suffocate them?
1: Maybe it was just maybe. Maybe.
2: What?
1: Maybe the yuppie school I went to.
3: Yuppie school of budding psychopaths?
0: Yeah, sure.
3: The first jar. Signs.
1: No one else knew about
3: that?
0: I didn't have a kill jar.
3: I did lightning bugs.
0: Lightning bugs, you at least poked holes in the top.
2: Yeah. I accidentally killed a bunch, but not on purpose.
1: What kid didn't?
0: Yeah.
1: But what's cooler than that, though? When you're a kid? Even now, I see lightning bugs and go, yes.
0: I know, I love
3: them.
0: Yeah,
3: I agree.
1: That is just the coolest thing. How do they do that?
0: Lightning bugs are almost extinct in some areas.
2: Yeah, I was going to say, I feel like there's a lot less years.
0: Yeah, the habitat is going away. Turn all your lights out and don't rake all of your leaves because they use the leaves over the winter to, what am I doing? I don't I've become the lightning bug girl.
1: Dear Bob and Tom Show. I enjoyed your guest yesterday, Derek Stroop. Derek was great.
2: So good.
1: Tremendous comedian. On tour. We'll get him back in here. By the way, I love the new clicking email feature. Oh, thank you. This is from Josh. Yeah, if you go to the bobandtom.com, you just click on the box and send us a notation about what you'd like to talk about. We would certainly like to hear from you. Okay, this one is kind of a question, and I'm

0: not sure if any of you will get, maybe Christy will get this.
1: What?
0: Do you remember Jack LaLanne?
1: Of course.
2: Yeah.
1: He was one of the first TV fitness dudes.
0: Yes.
1: And he wore this blue jumpsuit all the time.
2: Oh, yeah.
1: You remember that?
2: Oh, yeah.
0: Yeah, he was the pioneer.
1: Right.
0: Way
1: before.
3: Can you imagine showing up at the gym dressed in a blue jumpsuit now? Like, yeah. They'd be like, sir, you can't come in. Like, yeah. You aren't dressed proper.
1: Way before Richard Simmons, way before.
0: Yeah, but incredibly.
4: Body by Jake.
1: Right.
0: But incredibly fit. And the reason this gent brings it up, this is from James. He's kind enough to write, "Dear Tom, while watching your segment with Jim Dreyer, I thought of the great Jack LaLanne, who made some amazing record swims in 1955 at the age of at the age." Listen, this gets cool. Even
3: I have no doubt.
0: Okay. I'm this is about to get cool, and I think we'll find something that Josh can relate to here. Jack LaLanne swam from Alcatraz to Fisherman's Wharf while handcuffed. He did it again when he was 60 years old, while handcuffed and towing a 1,000-pound boat.
1: God.
0: How do you swim with handcuffs?
1: Well, it'd have to be in front of you like this, obviously.
0: Kind of a dog
1: paddle?
0: Because
1: if you did it behind you, you would drown.
0: Well, Mr. LaLanne was very talented.
1: It would be almost like a butterfly situation. Yeah.
0: Yeah. Yeah, but he was all over TV back in the day. But the reason I think it's an important letter is Jim Dreyer was our guest a couple days ago, and he's going to be doing a special swim. When is that going to be?
1: Friday.
2: Tomorrow.
1: He's doing it tomorrow. Yeah, he's going to be towing cannonballs.
0: Yeah, and we first talked to him, whatever it was, 20 years ago when he swam across Lake Michigan. He had just learned how to swim as an adult. He learned how to swim as an adult. And I believe he's crossed every one of the Great Lakes, including Lake Superior.
1: He's like 62 now, I think, or something.
0: He's going to help celebrate the 250th Combat Veterans Memorial in Whitehall, Michigan, by doing something rather unusual. Jim the Shark Dreyer, they call him. He's going to tow 249 cannonballs in two dinghies while swimming. The 250th cannonball is going to be in a backpack in honor of his father, World War II veteran.
1: Yeah.
0: So it's a cool thing for a great memorial. And this is going to be landing. He's going to be landing in Whitehall, Michigan, after swimming many hours, 22 miles from shore.
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1: Hey, it's the Bob and Tom Show. We're live from the O'Reilly Auto Parts Studios. Christy's at the news desk.
2: Hi.
1: There's Pat Godwin.
3: Hi, Josh.
1: Jeff Oskey's there.
4: Hey, Josh.
1: There's Ace. I'm Josh. There's Tom.
5: Thank you very much. Thank you very much. Now, we're going to go into the sporting world in a matter of moments, but we had wished happy birthday to one of our staff members, one of the behind-the-scenes guys, known as Mike Mark. Actual name is Mark.
2: Right.
5: I told the story of how he became Mike Mark. But rather than give you the entire piece, I thought we would just give you just a taste of one of his, because he does a lot of speaking roles on the show. Mm-hmm. And if you've ever been in this building and someone grabs you and said, hey, would you mind doing a voice here? Say no, because you never know what will happen.
2: True.
5: And here's an example of it. Once again, this is the very short version. Ladies and gentlemen, he's featured. It's Mike Mark.
6: Mr. Pister.
7: Oh.
5: You're welcome. happy birthday.
2: Wow, what a tribute.
5: Yeah, there you go. A couple quick things here. Once again, we have some nice stuff posted on our YouTube channel. Also, visit our website, find out about the VIP stuff, and also who's going to be doing what. And I want to remind everybody that Pat Godwin is back in shape after shoulder surgery. You can finally play the guitar again.
1: Yay!
5: Did you do the old joke where you said to the surgeon, hey, doc, will I be able to play guitar after my shoulder heals? And he goes, yes. And you said, well, that's cool because I can't play guitar now. You know,
3: I did post that on Facebook, but I had a lot of fun with that.
5: Certainly one of the classics. Patty G at the Astro.

0: a theater in Jasper, Indiana, Saturday, August 22nd. That's cool. Tickets at astrotheater.com, courtesy of The Razor 94.5. They're sponsoring that show. That'll be cool. But right now, we're going to turn to the sports page. We have Jeff Oskey sitting in for Chick McGee.
1: Do you guys want a stupid or cool record?
2: That's the sports you're going to jump right into, right?
1: Oh, yeah. Well, we got an NFL game happening tonight.
2: Yeah, the Hall of Fame game.
1: Yeah. Who's playing in it, Ace?
3: Arizona and Carolina.
1: Exactly.
2: Arizona and Carolina.
1: Don't miss that.
2: You can't in Ohio? Is that where it is?
1: Yeah.
0: All third string. Okay, good.
1: We're going to start off with a...
4: stupid world record.
1: A Massachusetts man has broken the Guinness World Record for the most gummy bears eaten with a cocktail stick in 1 minute. Let me reread that again. Massachusetts man has broken the Guinness World Record for the most gummy bears eaten with a cocktail stick in 1 minute.
0: Now, is a,
5: that is quite different.
0: I assume cocktail would be the tail of a rooster. The cocktail stick, is that the toothpick with a little ribbon on the end of it?
2: That could be one.
3: Sword.
2: Yeah, or a sword.
0: Or the sword thing.
2: Or an umbrella. I mean,
1: like a trident. Sometimes
2: there's a
1: little
2: trident. Sometimes you're mermaids. There are all kinds of them.
1: Matthew Powers beat the previous record by 10 gummy bears after eating a total of 48 in 60 seconds. The 38-year-old veterinarian and father of three told Guinness that it took some trial and error before finding the Albanese gummy bear brand.
2: They were
1: the best for the record attempt, which, by the way, that is the best gummy bear out there.
2: I think they're made right up here.
1: Yeah, I don't know how to pronounce it, but they what's the other one? Harbo?
2: Yes, there's a Harbo.
1: Dude, I swear they keep the Harbos in a, like, warehouse for 4 years,
2: so
1: and then sell them to the world.
6: Because their ad campaign's good, where the adults have the kid voices.
1: Oh, I haven't seen that.
6: Oh yeah, they're pretty
3: football
6: fun.
3: Players.
1: No, the Albanese is that's where it's at. It's in a white bag. Have you had them?
6: No, I don't like gummy bears.
0: I don't either.
1: What?
0: But doesn't that sound like the name of a dog?
2: Albanese. Yes.
1: Yeah.
2: Like a Havanese.
0: Yeah. Yes, I've got a.
1: They're the softest
0: golden
1: gummy
0: retriever
1: out there.
0: In Albanese. And these are not infused. These are just candy.
1: They're just straight.
2: Gummy bears.
1: But 48 and 60 seconds, I think we could do that.
2: Do we have a video of this? I want to see what cocktail sticks he's like. Oh, I see. So it's like a little toothpick or something.
0: Does he chew them or just they slurp them down?
2: He's chewing. It doesn't look like he's moving that fast, does it?
0: Is part of the record you have to use a stick to do this?
1: And can you only use one hand?
6: Apparently. Yeah, maybe.
1: I feel like if I double-handed it, I could go quicker.
0: It's just sort of methodically shoving gummy bears in his mouth.
5: That's how Tom eats at lunch. Very fast.
2: That's true.
5: Like he just got out of prison.
0: I have a limited time. I wonder, how would that be in your gut, all those?
1: Oh, that would.
0: Would he give birth the next day to a nice cub?
2: Yeah. How do you feel about dots? Do you like dots?
6: No, I'm not a fruity gummy guy. Gotcha. I don't like that stuff.
1: What's your go-to movie candy?
6: I don't have one, but if I had to choose, it would be like snow caps.
2: Yeah, good choice.
5: Like that. You like a milk dud?
6: Not really.
5: I do.
1: Do you have any joy in your life?
6: Well, yeah.
0: He likes to actually watch the movie.
6: What?
5: He does.
6: No, if I go candy, it's going to be a chocolatey something.
2: Do you put M&M's in your popcorn? Do you ever do that?
6: No.
2: Oh, that's but, a
0: and you have an issue with your belly. Do you can you eat popcorn anymore?
6: Yes.
0: Okay, that's good.
6: Yeah.
0: That's good. Do you still get popcorn at the movies?
6: I haven't in a few months. All year. Yeah, it's been about a year maybe since I had popcorn.
5: Now, as a man of a certain age, I can't get a drink anymore. I can't get a Diet Coke or something at the movie because I'm going to pee.
2: Really?
5: Like immediately. So can't do it.
0: Really?
5: Nah.
0: Okay.
5: I don't like that.
6: Yeah, I still do it, but I just pee.
5: Yeah, right in the seat?
6: Yeah. Depending on how good the movie is.
5: Yeah.
6: Well, the movies are so bad, I just pee on the screen.
0: Well, the Odyssey, you're going to be peeing.
6: Yeah, that's why I don't know if I can go see it in one of these 70-millimeter IMAX sold-out shows because I'm going to be up twice. And
1: How long is it?
6: Almost 3 hours.
1: Oh, really?
0: What happened to the days of the intermission?
6: Yeah, I don't know why a movie like that wouldn't. In Europe, they're actually doing that.

0: for the Odyssey.
1: No kidding.
0: How do you in some places, yeah.
2: How do you recommend we see it? What's the best to see it right now? What's the best way to see it?
0: I haven't seen it.
2: I mean, what format? What do you think the best is to see?
0: Oh, I'd say the biggest screen possible. Just
2: okay.
0: Yeah.
1: Yeah, it's hard to get into.
3: There's a theater, I believe, in Chicago where it's an interactive. Did you see that on the socials?
4: No.
3: Yeah, like the seats move during the wave scenes, and what? Yeah, I don't know if it was made up or not, but it's
0: no, there are. It's RPX.
3: Is that what it's called?
0: Yeah, you can.
3: They spray water on you like during the ocean scenes.
2: Wow,
0: that's too much.
1: Yeah, do they throw toast at you?
2: If you go see the Titanic, you actually drown.
3: Yeah, well, it's kind of like
4: the theater,
3: like the Living Tree at Animal Kingdom in Disney. You remember that interactive?
0: Sure.
3: Yeah.
1: Am I correct in saying the Odyssey was actually filmed on some kind of? Weren't they using these old timey cameras with real film? And wasn't that part of the?
0: I don't know. I don't know how they filmed them, but I just know that it's one of the only movies available on 70mm. Nolan, he did that with Oppenheimer too, but whether or not they filmed it on film, I don't know. I can't imagine, just because that would have been. Well, he can do anything he wants, really.
3: Yeah.
1: We'll see. Yeah, I haven't seen it yet either. I've heard it's very interesting. So we'll check that out.
3: You can't sit still for 3 hours. Who are you fooling?
1: Yeah, that's what I'm saying. That'll be I'll take an intermission.
3: That's okay.
1: What's the disadvantage of having an intermission?
0: I don't know. Less screenings. It would add, 20, 30 minutes to the showtime. So they might have to eliminate one showtime per day.
1: Okay. I would think that the positive would be they would sell
3: more stuff.
1: A lot more candy and stuff.
0: Yeah, I think the positives outweigh the negatives. But
4: I know this is very inside, but on the exact opposite, could we stop having intermissions during comedy shows?
2: Never.
0: Oh, that should never happen.
2: It happens occasionally. I hate it.
0: And it's always a mistake.
4: Yeah.
2: We're going to take a little break, and we're going to do a raffle. Then we're going to bring you back up. No, you're not.
0: Yeah.
1: Yeah, but except it's especially. Now, the raffle was going to be for Little Billy.
2: Oh.
1: However.
2: You have no idea.
1: The casket fund. Oh, Jesus.
2: I did one of those in Pittsburgh. Oh, my gosh.
4: No, terrible. Me and Willie's last show, I opened up for Willie, and I was fantastic.
2: Oh, we heard
4: that. So good.
0: Oh, very nice.
4: And then they're like, we're going to take a 20-minute break and then bring Willie up.
0: Oh, if I were Willie, I would have gone, no, we're not.
4: No, I was like, I just got it hot, baby.
2: He knew to say no, though, right?
4: No, he had to put your foot down. Yeah.
1: I think both Christy and I have experienced the charity, whatever it is, in the middle, and wow.
4: Yeah.
3: Yep.
1: And now we're going to get everybody really sad.
0: Oh, yeah.
3: Well, that's how you get into their pocketbooks.
1: Yeah, great. Well, that's
0: their pocket what?
3: Pocketbooks.
0: Oh, I heard pussy.
1: That's right. Little Billy needs a new spleen, and we're auctioning off the velveteen pocket pussy. Do I hear $50? Wow. I think some of our staff just quit. We are in the O'Reilly Auto Parts Studios. 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
6: From Fort Wayne and Adams News, it's Thursday, August 6th. Here's what's happening. Governor Mike Braun is extending Indiana's gas tax suspension. He cited a variety of reasons to support the move, including wildfires and the war in Ukraine. It will now run until September 5th. Thousands of Hoosiers could lose Medicaid coverage under Healthy Indiana plans soon with new work requirements. A new task force made up of Fort Wayne Health and nonprofit groups wants you to know what's coming. They're going to hold a public meeting on August 20th at the downtown library. In Fort Wayne, community schools starts on Wednesday, August 12th, but today is transition day, and the Fort Wayne Tin Caps will hold its annual Caps Against Cancer game on August 22nd. 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A quick check on area roadways, which are still a little wet. We picked up some rain, but no major issues or crashes as a result. Lots of construction. Still, use a little caution. Crews could still be working on Ardmore close to Engle. 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They're at the corner of Stellhorn and Maplecrest.

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0: 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Some scattered showers early before a humid day, a mix of sun and clouds, and shower storms possible, looking a little more likely this afternoon. Also back, like I said, is that humidity. Our high this afternoon in the lower 80s, mid 80s tomorrow, with chances for showers and storms and a humid and warmer weekend ahead.
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1: Hey, welcome to the Bob and Tom Show. We are live from the O'Reilly Auto Parts Studios. Christy Lee's at the news desk.
2: Hello.
1: Pat Godwin's at the music center.
3: Hey, Josh.
1: Across the way, it's Jeff Oskey at the sports desk.
4: Yes, sir.
1: There's Ace Cosby.
5: Howdy.
1: I am Josh Arnold, and there's Tom, who, man, oh, man, a sneeze that sounded like it felt amazing.
6: I had to leave the room and go into the hallway. I think I lost an organ.
1: Boy, that had to have felt good.
6: Oh, yeah. I'm sorry. I'm just recovering. I didn't even have a cigarette.
2: Well, it is an orgasm, right? Mini orgasm every time you sneeze.
6: That was a mini orgasm.
1: Yeah.
6: No. That would have drowned an elephant. That was. Let me

0: I've got to recover over here. What did that come from? Well, hello, everybody.
1: You're allergic to work.
0: let's move forward here. We have Jeff Oskey sitting in for Chick McGee at the Bob and Tom Sports Desk. What's going on over there?
2: Well, here's the record that Tom was super excited about. The BBC reports that Miss Betty Bromage, a 97-year-old woman, has broken the Guinness World Record for being the oldest wing walker.
3: Oh, jeez.
2: The video shows the 97-year-old strapped in the center of a propeller plane's top wing.
1: Yeah, I was going to say, if she were strapped to a propeller.
2: I would watch that all day.
3: Yeah. Talk about a spinner.
2: The video shows her strapped to the plane's top wing as it takes flight and even performs aerial maneuvers in the sky.
3: 97?
2: Yeah. Miss Bromage raised funds for the stroke unit at Chilton General Hospital, where staff cared for her after she suffered a stroke in 2025.
0: Do we have some video of this thing?
3: Unbelievable.
2: Yes, we do.
4: Apparently her insurance ran out.
0: Okay.
3: That's not walking. She's strapped on.
0: Oh, my gosh. I don't need to describe this. There is a there's a vertical pole on top of the wing. Okay,
2: yes. Everything's broken.
0: So they strap her to the pole, and it's one of those classic biplanes with the open cockpit.
1: It's almost like a stretcher upright.
0: Yeah,
1: like right? Yeah. Am I wrong?
3: No, you're not wrong.
0: But still,
1: she's strapped into it.
0: Yeah, the problem with this, if I tried it, would be that the pilot wouldn't be able to see.
4: Yeah,
0: because I would have evacuated my bowels in fear. This is terrifying.
1: He even went upside down, did a loop-de-loop.
3: Oh my! It does take zero skill, but nothing but guts.
0: I mean, they show the plane plummeting toward the earth before.
3: Good for her.
0: I couldn't even do that as a passenger.
2: Try that again, this time crash.
1: My God. You mean if you were sitting behind the pilot?
0: I couldn't do it.
2: Yeah. I have to get this high up to remind God I'm still here.
0: I'll tell you what,
1: she is totally upside down.
3: Yeah, it's crazy.
1: That is
4: nuts. She's spry, too.
0: Yeah, well, she's 97, but pretty soon she'll probably have her own wings.
3: Yeah, I mean, she's...
0: You know what I'm saying?
3: So she's living until then.
0: Knocking on heaven's door.
1: You know what?
0: No, that door's already opening.
1: Good for her.
2: Would you do that?
1: I would not do that, but I hope I'm able to do something like that at 97.
2: What, be strapped to a board? Like, that's all you did?
0: No,
1: I mean... She got up there, she's walking, she's talking. I mean, she's doing really
0: Could you
1: well.
0: Do that?
2: No, I would. I honestly think I would pass out.
1: I would pass.
2: Like
1: out.
2: I would.
3: And
2: black
3: the fact
2: out.
3: That she didn't, and the G forces didn't, as Godwin suggested, crush her rib cage. You know, and yeah.
0: Do you see though? There's one thing where you can see because they put her up there in that walker, and you can see the tennis balls blow off the bottom.
3: Man, that's
1: that was pretty amazing.
4: That was amazing.
3: That's ballsy for a 26-year-old stuntman.
4: I wouldn't do it at 20. Yeah. No way.
0: The word when this came out, this was from the BBC, and they had the word "wing walker" as one word, which I just
1: hyphenated.
0: Sort of, I don't know. They had it as just one long word. I separated it so you could get it. But doesn't "wing walker" sound like something from Game of Thrones? The wing walker will be attacking you.
2: Yeah.
0: But good for her.
3: Man. Now, Tom Cruise in that last Mission Impossible, he's actually walking the wings.
1: Yikes.
3: Bouncing around in them. And
4: what?
3: Yeah.
0: Do they have a safety wire?
3: I don't even think he was harnessed in. They talked about how to ensure his movies now has to be the bulk of the budget.
4: Yeah.
0: Yeah, something goes wrong. Well, we got 3/4 of it on tape. Tom won't be available anymore because he dropped 3,000 feet.
3: Man.
0: What was this lady's name? I thought was kind of funny.
2: Betty?
0: Her last name.
3: Bromage?
2: Bromage?
0: Bromage.
1: Bromage, like fromage?
0: Yeah, doesn't that sound like a men's group that goes and eats cheese together? Hey, I got my Saturday morning meeting with my bromage. Really, what do you guys do? Oh, we hang out and eat cheese.
2: I would do that. That sounds fun.
4: Yeah, I like that.
2: I like a charcuterie board.
0: Yeah, do you have like a little men's group occasionally you meet up?
2: I have a cool guy lunch I go to every once in a while.
0: Well, that's us. But I mean, do you have other?
2: No.
0: Do you have like?

0: little group of girls you meet.
1: Yeah,
0: for
1: I had
0: coffee
1: dinner last night with a group of girls.
0: But well, I mean, do you have like a regular group that you kind
1: of
0: meet up?
1: Yes, the three of us meet every. Yeah.
2: That sounds horrible.
3: Actually, I have a group of girls.
1: Yeah,
3: like,
1: you
3: that's
1: do.
3: What I do. I have my three best friends since first grade. We meet every 2 months.
0: That's nice.
4: That is nice.
3: But they're
4: yeah.
3: all girls.
4: And three seems reasonable, Kristen.
1: Yeah, we have three.
0: And do you guys drink like cocktails?
1: I had a glass of Prosecco. Does that count? Yes.
2: Yeah. It does count. Yeah.
0: Really? Prosecco?
1: Mm-hmm.
0: What does that mean?
1: It's an Italian sparkling wine.
4: Is that the thing that's in the really small.
1: And a flute?
4: Yeah,
1: yes.
4: Like a small flute.
1: It's a cheap champagne.
0: How did you become more pretentious than me? You go to polo matches, you drink Prosecco. Prosecco sounds like a really cool car.
1: Come a long way from the trailer park.
0: I got rid of the McLaren. I got rid of the McLaren. I got a Prosecco. You got a Prosecco?
1: I don't drink much anymore, so if I do, I would have that. Or the girls had margaritas. It was a nice night.
0: Did you have any cheese?
1: We did not have cheese.
0: No,
1: I had a lovely ahi tuna.
0: Would you do a bromage where you have cheese?
3: And, oh, yeah.
0: With the bellows?
3: Pam Pat, I'm down with cheese.
2: Oh, yeah.
0: Okay.
3: Yeah, I'd love that.
0: Bromage.
4: How do you want your cheddar? Mild, medium, sharp, extra
1: white.
4: Sharp?
1: White.
2: Sharp.
4: You like white?
1: Sharp. I love
4: white,
1: white cheddar.
4: But you can still get different sharpnesses sometimes with white.
3: I like sharp, sharp.
4: Yeah, I'm a sharp, very sharp.
1: I don't know.
0: We're doing cheese talk?
4: Oh, yeah.
2: Oh, man.
0: This is our bromage.
3: I love it.
1: Like baked brie? Oh, I can make a nice baked brie.
3: Oh. With the jam? Do you put the jam? Do you do the jam?
1: And then you put the crescent roller.
0: How do we go from something as cool as wing walking to as dorky as what kind of cheese you like?
3: Because her last name was bromage.
1: You brought it up.
0: You thought it would be. How did we get there? Myself. Once again, this is a video worth watching. This lady, once again, strapped.
3: Would you do that, Josh?
0: Strapped vertically to the wing. And that's why I thought Josh would be the only one that might consider it.
4: I would, under certain... I mean, boy, oh boy. I would have to be strapped. Like, because she has, like, one strap.
3: Yeah.
4: I want to be mummied to it.
3: I want a ratchet strap. Put a couple more clicks on that.
4: Like, I want them wheeling me in like Hannibal Lecter and really.
0: Oh, that's the best. It is like when they have Hannibal Lecter on the dolly.
4: Yeah, that's what she looks like. Man.
0: Right now, I want to talk about Brick House Nutrition. The physicians there have developed a supplement called Lean. Lean is designed not for the casual dieter, but if you want to lose 10 pounds or more. Lean is not an injectable. It is actually just a supplement, but it is designed to lower your blood sugar, burn fat by converting it into energy, and curb your appetite, curb those cravings. And it's part of a program in which you watch out what you eat, and you get a little bit of exercise and see what happens. This, of course, may apply to you if you're thinking about getting on the weight loss train in a serious manner. This is about losing 10 pounds or more. 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
7: From Fort Wayne and Adams News, it's Thursday, August 6th. Here's what's happening. Governor Mike Braun is extending Indiana's gas tax suspension. He cited a variety of reasons to support the move, including wildfires and the war in Ukraine. It will now run until September 5th. Thousands of Hoosiers could lose Medicaid coverage under Healthy Indiana plans soon with new work requirements. A new task force made up of Fort Wayne Health and nonprofit groups wants you to know what's coming. They're going to hold a public meeting on August 20th at the downtown library. In Fort Wayne, community schools starts on Wednesday, August 12th, but today is transition day, and the Fort Wayne Tin Caps will hold its annual Caps Against Cancer game on August 22nd.

0: 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Slowdowns where you normally see them, especially due to construction. 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They're at the corner of Skelhorn and Maple Crest. 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
0: 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From the National Weather Service, some scattered showers early before a humid day. A mix of sun and clouds and shower storms possible, looking a little more likely this afternoon. Also back, like I said, is that humidity. Our high this afternoon in the lower 80s, mid-80s tomorrow, with chances for showers and storms and a humid and warmer weekend ahead.
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2: Hello.
1: There's Patrick Godwin.
3: Hello, Josh Arnold.
1: Jeffrey Oske across the way at the sports desk today.
4: Hey, man.
1: There's A. Solomon Cosby.
4: Hey, Josh.
1: If, for those who don't know, his full name is A. Solomon.
2: Oh, really? I did not know that.
4: I just learned that.
1: I am Joshua Joshalicious.
5: Wow. Would you like a
4: Joshalicious?
1: I was going to go Aloysius, and then my brain went, no, Joshalicious is funnier.
4: Oh, yeah.
5: I do
4: and
5: like
2: tastier.
5: Joshalicious.
2: You're Joshalicious.
1: Can you imagine if my parents had named me Joshalicious?
5: What if when you got here,
2: I love it.
5: What if when you got here, we made you the side?

0: sidekick and made you call yourself that, and you had to do appearances.
1: Joshua, like I was contractually obligated.
0: Yeah. An old friend of ours does a radio show, and he decided to wear one of those beanies with a propeller on it early on in his career.
1: Oh, boy.
0: And he's now doing it still. I'm sure, boy, talk about regretting regretting the gag.
2: Kevin Pollak talks about going on to Carson one night, and he was going to go dressed for Halloween, and he had some elaborate, silly costume, and the joke is going to be, oh, I thought this was a costume party, and we were all dressed up, and they went to Johnny with it, and he goes, if he wants to, fine. I don't know why he would want to do this. So Johnny kind of, he was like, yeah, but he can do it if he wants. So Kevin comes out and he does, it's a 30-second joke. Hey, I thought we were all going to be dressed up. And he goes, what I didn't realize, but what Johnny already knew was, now I've got 9 minutes to sit on the couch and be interviewed, just, and this costume is just in the way. So that's, your friend learned that lesson of. Plus, how did he wear headphones?
0: This is for personal appearances. He would always wear the. Well,
1: how do you think Angus Young feels about wearing the school kids' outfit?
0: Just fine, because as soon as he gets off stage, he takes it off and gets in his private jet and does whatever he wants.
3: Okay, so I'm supposed to remind you of a public service announcement.
0: Yes. Okay. This is a box of a plastic box of dates.
2: Oh, okay, yeah.
0: Still a couple in here.
2: What do you got, your Medjools?
0: Yeah, they're excellent.
3: Very good.
0: Yeah, a great product. I highly recommend
2: Nature's
0: them.
2: Candy, really.
0: Yeah, they are. They're sweet and delightful.
3: And full of fiber.
0: Can you read that from there, Josh? Can you see what it says right there?
2: I see organic pitted.
0: Yes, these are the organic pitted dates.
3: It means you have to eat around the pit.
1: I had a pitted date once.
0: No, it means there is no pit.
2: Right, they've been pitted.
3: Oh, you're right. Pitted, yeah. I'm sorry.
0: However...
2: But it kind of sounds like there would
3: be a does,
2: pit.
3: Doesn't yeah. it?
0: But it's like the word flammable. and inflammable. I'm sorry. These are supposed to have been pitted. I say that because my public service announcement is most of them.
2: No kidding.
0: Yes. My dentist, who I'm visiting later today.
3: Hi, Alex.
0: I assumed it was. I bit down on one, and boy, did it have a hard marble.
3: See, pitted to me means there's pits in them.
2: I get why. The language suggests, but it always means it's been the de-pitted.
0: The word
2: should be de-pitted.
0: Yeah, the word should be de-pitted.
3: Exactly. So there's no confusion.
0: So my point is,
3: be careful.
0: Yeah, they missed this one. It's like this also can happen with the mud vein on shrimp. You take a bite every once in a while. Whoop, they,
2: you know, aren't you glad that doesn't happen with steak?
0: By the way, we just had this really cool story about this 97-year-old woman who went to this wing walking place, and they actually strap you to this sort of strut.
3: It should be called wing standing, but that's okay.
1: Yeah, still, wing strapped.
0: But you're on the wing. Uh-huh. I mean, you're up on top of a biplane's wing, and they're doing loop-de-loops, et cetera,
3: We're actually on the fuselage, but go ahead.
0: I guess the question would be for you, Josh. I know how you don't particularly care for flying. Would you rather be on that thing or sit in the middle seat?
2: That is absolutely a fair question. Awesome. I would have to be like Jack Benny. I would have to think about it for a second.
0: The place this lady did it was in England.
2: Yes.
0: And you can do this. Depending on where you work, how do I describe this? A lot of, what do they call that? Team building.
3: Yes.
0: This place does team building things where, you know, people go out, they have 10 people from their office, and they all get to experience this.
2: Man, do I have to do this?
0: Yeah, I would never be able to do this.
3: No.
0: But I was looking around.
3: I would quit the team.
0: And there are places in the United States that do this.
2: Now, here's one reason why I maybe shouldn't do it. And I did one of those standing roller coasters. Mm-hmm. So on this, you're standing on the plane, but you're going to get, you know, it was going in loops and all this stuff. When I did the standing roller coaster, have you guys been on one of those?
3: No.
2: Yeah. Yes. Yeah. You know, kind of fun. Yeah. Whatever. But you know, we went up the hill and then down the big hill. And as soon as we hit the bottom of that hill, both my legs, immediate Charlie horses.
3: Oh.
2: I got the worst, worst Charlie. Like, as my muscles.
0: And you can't do anything. Yeah. You're strapped.
2: Yeah.
3: Oh.
2: Though you can scream.

0: Exactly, and nobody was the wiser.
1: And I have invented a, I'm sure this is, appears in most medical journals now, I call it roller coaster Tourette's. Even on the little mini, like the ones at Disney World, I just uncontrollable.
2: You mean
1: cursing.
2: Like the slinky one, the little?
0: Yeah.
1: Yes. As a matter of fact, I just start cursing and screaming.
2: Oh, nice.
1: Even if I've got my little 10-year-old daughter next to me,
0: they love it though. They must.
1: Oh yeah.
0: How scary.
1: We did the.
0: That is.
1: What was the one at Universal in Florida where you're kind of on a motorcycle? I think it's the Harry Potter one.
0: Oh, you were able to ride that one? Yeah, that's fun.
1: I did it once. I kid you not. They did it. We were just talking with it. They did it 7 times.
0: Oh, that one looks fun. The Hagrid motorbike deal. Yeah.
1: Oh, it's really cool.
0: Yeah.
1: But again, to do this on an actual airplane, the loop-de-loops. But it turns out there are places in the United States where you can do this.
0: I do. I want to. I'm not saying I will. Do you guys have any interest in that at all?
2: No.
3: Zero.
0: No. What is it? What do I have in me?
2: You're young.
0: Not really.
2: You're younger than me.
1: But I mean, you'll do the scariest of roller coasters.
0: Yeah. Yeah. Now I do
2: I
0: have trouble.
2: I can't go upside down anymore.
0: Oh.
2: For a lot of reasons.
0: Yeah. The inner ear gets.
2: Yeah.
1: I was going to do it.
2: Vertigo is really bad.
1: I'm not going to do it.
2: Go ahead.
1: Nope.
2: No, go
1: not
2: ahead.
1: Not going to do it.
3: What was it? Please. What were you going to do?
1: Do you have to wear a sports bra?
2: I knew that's coming. Oh. You get hit in the face with your boobs.
1: I didn't say that.
3: You added that.
2: I did.
1: You tagged it. In any event, if anyone out there knows of any of these wing-walking things that would be... Now, could you ride in the...
2: could ride in the biplane.
1: Most of the biplanes, they have the one seat, the single seat, then another single seat in back of it.
2: Correct.
1: The way it's like the...
2: fighter pilots.
1: The IndyCar...
2: Or the two-seater.
1: Two-seater, yeah. Where there's one in front, so you're not sitting next to the person. Could you get in a biplane and do that?
2: Absolutely. I wouldn't want to do loop-de-loops, but I would love to ride in a biplane. That could be fun.
0: Yeah. And absolutely. I would say go ahead and do the loop-de-loops.
2: Nah, I can't go upside down. Remember, I just told you.
0: No, I know. No, I but that's why
2: but
0: I said,
2: you could do it sitting in the...
0: Right.
4: Would you do like a ride-along with the Blue Angels?
0: Oof. I mean, I feel like I would have to build up to it. I know you don't have
1: to. Chick did it.
2: He did it in a P-51 Mustang.
0: That's where I feel like I would either throw up or pass out.
2: He did throw up.
0: Yeah. Yeah. And I don't blame him.
4: Yeah.
2: The Blue Angels did ask me one time to do that, and I couldn't do it. I mean, now I regret it.
4: I would have to.
2: You would have to.
4: Yeah, I wouldn't want to regret it later.
2: Yeah, I know. I do kind of regret it, but.
1: Could you wear the, with your heavy beard, that I thought you were going to take that off.
4: Yeah, I know, man. I'm sorry.
1: No.
4: That was good. I'm a disappointment.
1: No. I think it's you. It's your thing.
0: You regret it?
4: I regret not saying no.
1: Yes. Could you... be a pilot? Could you wear a...
4: No, I think I would have to shave.
1: You'd have to shave it off?
4: I'd have to do a mustache.
1: Just like a big badass.
4: I wonder if you go up with the Blue Angels, can they just tape the barf bag to your face like a feed bag? And then you don't have to worry about it?
2: Oh, I know I would have thrown up.
1: So anyway, if anyone knows more about the wing walking classes.
2: Don't you think the older you get, you just don't have that desire to
1: this lady was 97 years old.
4: But I think by the time, if I make it to 90, I'm doing everything.
0: Yeah. Really?
4: I am wing walking while I'm smacking up. Like, I'm doing it all. I'm going to smoke crack for the first time. I'm excited.
2: Oh, no way.
0: If you and I both make it to 90, because what are we, 4 years apart or two?
4: Two or three.
0: Okay, yeah. Then if you're 92 and I'm 90, we will do a live video of us trying crack.
4: I love it. It's got to be good. Like, people love it.
0: So, yeah, people give up a lot to do
4: it. Yeah,
1: it's fair. They like their teeth.
0: right.
1: Their marriage, their money, their their life.
4: Stability.
1: Oh, yeah, good stuff, yeah. From the O'Reilly Auto Parts Studios, this is the Bob and Tom Show.
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1: Hello?
2: Lisa, it's Mr. Ball.
1: I was just on my way into work.
2: Can we talk?
1: Sure.
2: Your background check just came back and...
1: I can explain.
2: I'm sorry, but we're gonna have to let you go.
1: I was told my arrest was dismissed.
2: Apparently not. We'll mail you your last check.
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1: Oh, hi. It's the Bob and Tom Show. We are live from the O'Reilly Auto Parts Studios. Christy Lee's at the news desk.
2: Hi.
1: There's Pat Godwin.
3: Hey, Josh.
1: Jeff Oskey over at the sports desk.
4: Yes, sir.
1: Ace Cosby at Master Control.
5: Hey there.
1: There's me, Josh Arnold, and Tom.
3: Yes.
1: We've been talking wing walking and roller coasters and all kinds of thrilling things.
6: Yeah, we had a 97-year-old woman who set the world record for wing walking. And now, admittedly, she wasn't really walking.
2: She was standing in the
6: middle.
2: It's
6: a biplane with a strut kind of coming vertically out of the body of the plane, and she's strapped to it.
2: Mm-hmm.
6: And I couldn't do this.
2: Has anybody ever gotten hit by a bird doing that?
1: Right. Something?
2: Something.
1: Yeah.
6: I wonder if they brought anybody down and, you know, unstrapped the corpse.
2: No.
1: right.
2: I was just going with a small hit, not a killing.
6: No. I mean, just a terror.
1: Yeah.
2: Oh.
1: Boy, oh
2: boy. I wonder
1: if
2: there's a panic button, like if you can hit it and they land.
1: Yeah, because you can't. I bet if you went, hey.
2: Yeah.
3: I'm not going to hear you.
1: Yeah.
6: I know a couple folks that have done the two-seater Indy car,
2: mm-hmm,
6: where they're going whatever 180 and
2: mm-hmm. I've done it.
7: Yeah. I want to do it.
6: Did they give you a panic button?
2: No, I just screamed the whole time.
6: Uh huh.
2: Yeah.
1: Yeah, I look forward to doing that too.
2: It was a once in a lifetime.
3: How fast did you get that?
2: 175, I think we went.
1: You know, Jeff, you and I both want to do it. Maybe they'll just give us the car. And one, you know, you can drive one lap, and then I'll.
7: Oh, that'd
1: one.
7: Be fun.
1: Yeah,
2: oh, yeah.
1: Yeah,
2: oh, sure.
6: You drive they'll do that. The insurance policy is $300,000.
2: Scott's a good friend of mine. I'm going to call him, and we'll see if we can make that happen.
1: Okay.
2: Yeah.
7: Or you could just sit on my lap in the back seat
1: and pretend to drive.
7: Yeah.
6: It would be a great gag. Would be showing them putting a baby seat
1: in. That is a great guy.
6: And then someone comes up and goes, no, you got to turn it around. But, yeah, we could do that. We'll get
2: You'll get that done. We'll make that happen.
6: But, and you were going how fast again?
2: I believe 180.
6: And that's nothing to compare to what those guys and ladies are going.
2: 250 sometimes.
1: What do you think the biplane's going with the lady strapped to it?
3: That's a great question.
2: I can look that up.
1: Man.
6: And do you suppose the guy does the classic gag where they turn off the engine?
1: Oh, jeez.
2: Oh, and do a stall? Yeah.
1: I don't know that I've ever been angrier than when some guy pulled that joke on me in a Cessna.
7: What?
1: Really? Oh, yeah. He goes, hey, watch this. Shut everything off.
3: Oh, no.
1: I wanted to go watch this and stab him in the eye. Then I wouldn't know how to turn the plane back on.
6: Did you
2: it's a big...
6: remember the thing about a month ago? I think it was in Brazil where the flight instructor... remember this story?
1: Yeah.
6: The flight.
1: Yeah.
6: It was a flight instruction with some woman, and he said, you know what to do, and he jumped out of the plane, no parachute, killed himself.
2: Did you see the 21-year-old that landed the plane on I-10 in Florida and went under a free... She lost her engine. And she called it radio control, and she said, yes, I get this kind of information on my social media because that's what I like to watch. This just happened this week, and she was dropping oil pressure, trying to make it to the airport. She goes, I'm not going to make it. I've just lost my engine. I'm going to have to land on I-10. I'm looking for a spot with no cars. And she went under one of those signs, those highways.

0: signs and landed safely on the freeway.
1: Oh, my gosh.
0: It was incredible.
2: Good for her.
0: Yeah.
2: I mean, it sucks. But yeah, good for her.
0: Yikes.
3: Did she go in the lane that was going the right way?
2: Did she not have a male pilot in there to fix
0: it? She was a flight instructor, you tool.
2: Oh, my bad.
0: She's 21. She knows how to fly. Another
2: person in there she could use the carpool lane?
0: No, God. Oh. The average speed of a biplane during a wing walk is 80 to 135 miles per hour.
2: Okay, so slower than the Indy car.
0: Yeah.
3: It wouldn't matter, though, because you...
2: It's
3: still terrifying.
2: Yeah.
0: Yeah.
2: But...
3: By the way, I have a suggestion for people that design highways.
0: Mm-hmm. It'd
3: be really nice if you have a sign directing you to turn off to a different place. Maybe, I don't know, several thousand yards back as opposed to 3 feet where you're driving along.
2: You don't like the excitement?
0: Wait, now I'm playing the devil's advocate here. Was there a sign and you just missed it?
3: No.
0: Because you weren't paying attention?
3: No, they just put it up last week.
0: Oh, well, give them some time.
3: No, it's in the wrong place. It needs to be back the other way because you don't know, unless you know where you are. You know, they have to design freeways so people who have never been on them can easily navigate.
2: Maybe they're just tired of being yelled at by drivers. They went, you know what? That guy called me an a-hole just for doing my job. I'm putting the sign 3 feet before the...
3: I'm just saying.
2: Let these people figure it out.
3: Okay. Christy Lee is at the Bob and Tom News Desk. You promised us something.
0: We have a story from one of our listeners who sent this in. This is from James in Lexington, Kentucky. While you were gone, Tom, Chick did a story about the Rocket City Trash Pandas. The minor league baseball team was hosting a Jimothy the Raccoon Appreciation Night.
3: Right.
0: Well, it took place on Tuesday night. James said he took a couple days off work, drove the 270 miles from Kentucky to Madison, Alabama for the game. He said it was amazing. Kids, adults dressed in raccoon costumes, trash panda themed drinks and concessions. And they had a digital Jimothy that would run across the digital scoreboard.
3: And Jimothy is a raccoon that has some kind of...
0: He's got a short spine syndrome is what they call that. So he looks funny. He runs kind of funny.
3: Yeah, I've seen the videos.
0: Yeah. But,
2: did they serve all the food on trash can lids?
0: I don't know if they do or not.
2: That'd be awesome. Yeah.
0: But he got some great swag. They had raccoon masks that they were passing out. Here's a picture of some of the stuff that he got to take home. And
2: oh, wow. Yeah. That's fun.
0: So thank you, James, for sharing your adventure. It looked like a really fun time. When people are dressed in those raccoon costumes like they wear on Halloween, you know, the full zip. Were dressed like that. And
2: what's our letter writer's name?
0: James.
2: Man, how strong is James' raccoon fetish that he drove? He drove 300, took days off work.
4: Oh, yeah.
2: Yeah, yeah. Just to see a few women dressed up as a raccoon.
0: I don't know. By the way, the Trash Pandas won 8-3. Oh. I don't know who they are.
2: Oh, yeah, that's good.
0: Yeah. Jimothy the raccoon may be the latest viral sensation, but there are internet famous dogs and cats around the country who also suffer the short spine syndrome. Some of the well-known animals with the rare congenital condition include Cooper, a 9-year-old American foxhound based in Minnetonka, Minnesota. There's Quasimodo, also known as Quasi, an approximately 13-year-old German shepherd living in Kentucky.
3: And these, they all have the...
0: short spine, where they have like a little hunch. Yogi and Yoshi, two dogs with short spine syndrome who now live with Blue Feather Horse Sanctuary in Nevada. And Kermit, an 8-year-old domestic short hair cat in Richmond, Virginia. A study from UC Davis School of Veterinary Medicine suggests the mutations in the DLL3 protein, which is vital during early body development, could be the root of short spine syndrome.
2: You know, animals are just amazing. You look at a dog with short spine syndrome and it doesn't care.
4: Yeah.
2: You know?
3: Yeah. If you want to see humans with the short spine syndrome, turn on C-SPAN.
2: Some are missing their spines completely.
3: Yeah, you're right, though. Yeah, those little critters, they don't know.
2: No, that's why they're so wonderful.
0: Well, look at a dog with three legs. He never knows he doesn't have that other leg.
2: Yeah, no, it's great. It doesn't slow them down one bit.
0: Very adaptive.
3: Yeah. And then how did the Jimothy thing get big? What happened?
0: Because it was a viral sensation. Somebody saw it in their neighborhood and posted it on Instagram.
3: Just took off.
0: So everybody started seeing it and posting videos. I think it did that. Does it have its own Instagram thing now?
2: Oh, probably.
0: Probably, yeah.
3: This is the internet.
0: Yeah. Thanks to the internet.
3: Short spine critters, you make the internet go round. Queen, ladies and gentlemen, thank you. Thank you for asking.
2: That wasn't easy. Well done.
0: No. A horse that became stranded during a high altitude.

0: endurance race in California ended up being airlifted back to safety by a helicopter. Nevada County Sheriff's Office Humane Emergency Animal Rescue Team.
1: That's kind of cool.
0: Said rescuers responded when a horse and rider became separated early on the 100-mile Tevis Cup race. The rider was located quickly and was uninjured, but it required the Butte County Sheriff's Office helicopter team to spot the horse in a difficult-to-reach wilderness area around 7,200 feet above sea level. That horse was then airlifted to the French Meadows Reservoir, where another group of rescuers were waiting on the ground. The horse did not suffer significant injuries, but it was a bit dehydrated.
2: Okay. I'll bet. Well, first of all, so they had to have someone in the ground, obviously, to strap the thing on, right?
0: Yeah.
2: They don't just, it's not like fishing.
3: Yeah. Or, what's that? Or the claw game.
2: Yeah. But I don't know. Don't you think that, I mean, the horse has to be terrified.
3: Yeah.
0: Well, yeah.
2: You know, and I'm.
0: Here we go.
2: Yeah, I'm on the ground.
0: Going. On the ground.
2: All right. All right. Yeah. What kind of bird did this to my car?
3: Boy, the one day I decide to drive the convertible.
1: We shall return to the O'Reilly Auto Parts studios. 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
5: From Fort Wayne and Adams News. It's Thursday, August 6th. Here's what's happening. Governor Mike Braun is extending Indiana's gas tax suspension. He cited a variety of reasons to support the move, including wildfires and the war in Ukraine. It will now run until September 5th. Thousands of Hoosiers could lose Medicaid coverage under Healthy Indiana plans soon with new work requirements. A new task force made up of Fort Wayne Health and nonprofit groups wants you to know what's coming. They're going to hold a public meeting on August 20th at the downtown library. In Fort Wayne, community schools starts on Wednesday, August 12th, but today is transition day, and the Fort Wayne Tin Caps will hold its annual Caps Against Cancer game on August 22nd. 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Slowdowns where you normally see them, especially due to construction. 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
5: 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From the National Weather Service, some scattered showers early before a humid day. A mix of sun and clouds and shower storms possible, looking a little more likely this afternoon. Also back, like I said, is that humidity. Our high this afternoon in the lower 80s, mid-80s tomorrow, with chances for showers and storms and a humid and warmer weekend ahead.
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1: Hi, it's the Bob and Tom Show. Thank you for being here with us. We're live from the O'Reilly Auto Parts Studios. Christy Lee's at the news desk.
2: Hello.
1: Pat Godwin's at the music center.
3: Hey, Josh.
1: There's Jeff Oskey.
4: Josh, I learned something yesterday.
1: Oh, will you tell us about it in a second?
4: Yes, sir.
1: There's Ace Cosby.
5: Hello.
1: I'm Josh Arnold, and we all love learning. We learn from our mistakes. We learn from our experiences. And Tom, Jeff Oskey says he learned something yesterday.
6: What is it?
4: Well, I'm deaf in one ear. I've been deaf my whole life, and I'm partially deaf in the other ear. So a lot of times I hear what people are saying, but I mishear things a lot. And I am 52 years old, and I learned yesterday that it is called wrought iron. It's not rod iron, like I thought it was for my entire life.
2: R-O-D, rod.
4: Right.
6: Well, let's see. There you go.
4: I thought it was wrought iron my entire life. It's wrought iron. I had no idea. I made the same mistake with, I thought it was cold slaw.
2: Oh, not cold.
6: Coleslaw.
1: As a kid, cold slaw.
6: Yeah, cold slaw makes sense.
4: I made the mistake. I thought it was a bonfire, not a bonfire.
2: What about jute box instead of jukebox?
4: No, I'm not a moron.
1: So when people would say, hey, what are you doing this weekend? Would you say, I'm having a bonfire? Yes, bonfire. Did you say jute box, Christy?
2: Mm-hmm.
1: Wow,
2: I thought it was a jukebox. Mm. Jukebox. I didn't think it was a jukebox.
1: Gotcha.
4: But what is rot?
2: Wrought iron. Wrought.
4: Right.
6: Rot. What is that? The word bought.
3: Filled with tension.
4: No, I understand it, but what does it mean?
3: Filled with tension.
4: Really?
6: It's religious. What hath God wroth?
2: No.
4: All right.
6: But it's interesting.
4: The more you know.
6: Now, I have a question for you.
4: Yes, sir.
6: Which ears doesn't work?
4: My left.
6: Completely.
4: Completely.
1: That's why he fishes on the side. When we fish together, he's standing on the side where he can't hear me.
4: Yes.
6: Because I have a semi-similar situation. When you're in your lying in your bed.
4: Yes.
6: If you're on your back.
4: Yes.
6: Your lady friend is where?
4: To my left, where I can't hear her.
6: So if she says something to you, you have to flop over.
4: Yes.
6: And is she aware of that?
4: Oh, yeah.
6: Do you deliberately do that so you don't have to listen to her?
4: No, I do it because that's the closest to the door, and I'm there to protect her if someone breaks in.
6: Oh, yeah. That's your excuse.
4: Yeah. Yeah.
2: There's a whole feng shui about what side of the bed you're supposed to sleep on.
4: But the best part is when I do have to sleep, I can always put my good ear into the pillow if people are being loud in the hallways or whatever, and I'm out for the night.
6: How did you lose the hearing in the ear?
4: I was born that way.
6: Really? Can it be fixed?
4: No.
6: You sure?
2: He's 52 years old.
4: Yeah, man, I'm pretty sure. Although technology,
6: I mean, with that beard, they might be able to take a look, see, and find something in there.
4: Like another ear? I got a good ear in my beard.
1: Your dad's tried hitting you in the head how many times?
4: Oh, yeah.
1: That never worked.
4: No. We've tried.
6: Okay. Christy Lee's right over there at the news desk. What's happening?
2: Star Wars will be dubbed into Welsh for the very first time, as the classic film prepares to celebrate its 50th anniversary next year.
6: Hmm.
2: Welsh language broadcaster S4C and Creative Wales announced the project in partnership with Lucasfilm and Disney, of course. You can't do anything without that. The language Welsh, known as Cymraeg, is a Celtic language spoken by just 18% of the people in Wales.
1: Huh. I've only seen it written. When I was in Wales, I don't know. Maybe I heard it being spoken, but
2: a lot of vowels.
1: It's crazy looking.
2: I saw some signs when we were there last year too. But
1: yeah,
2: the Welsh language version of Episode 4, A New Hope, is that it? Will broadcast on S4C and the platforms on Christmas Day. Actors Matthew Rhys will voice Han Solo.
6: Does he pronounces it Rhys?
2: Rhys.
6: Does he? I don't know.
2: Oh, it is Rhys.
6: He's my favorite. He was the guy in
2: Willow Bay.
6: The Americans.
2: Oh, no.
6: He's currently in Willow Bay. He's a terrific actor.
2: You think I would know this because my cousin named his son Rhys, and that's
1: R-H-Y-S.
2: That
1: is that what it is?
2: Yeah. Rhys Ifans will be Obi-Wan, and Amy, who is it? Fifan Edwards as Princess Leia.
1: Okay.
2: Fifian.
6: I mean, it's pretty cool. I mean, there aren't a lot of people that speak this language.
1: No. But they can. Wow.
2: Yeah.
6: I wonder.

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0: Have you ever heard Matthew Rhys talk with his normal voice?
1: I haven't.
2: I haven't either.
0: It's if you watch, say, the TV show The Americans, I mean, you couldn't tell the difference between his speech and mine. Mm-hmm. He speaks whatever flat American accent I have perfectly. I mean, he's a really, really good actor.
1: In interviews, he sounds like a thick Welsh accent.
0: It's
1: United Kingdom.
0: Gotcha. You go, what's that? Because I didn't know he wasn't an American.
1: Mm.
0: I mean, in the TV show. But he's a terrific actor. It's kind of a cool thing.
2: Yeah.
1: Does he also, in The Americans, also have a Russian accent? Or is that giving something away?
0: No,
3: not necessarily.
0: Not really.
1: Because isn't that show about Russians pretending to be Americans?
2: Yes.
3: Yeah.
0: And they're very good.
1: Gotcha.
4: It always blows me away when you see someone who's been like an American actor or in American stuff, and then you finally see an interview with them, and they aren't like
3: Hugh Luther. Hugh Laurie, the doctor.
4: Yeah.
3: Yeah.
0: Oh, the show you're watching right
1: Idris
0: now.
1: Idris Elba?
4: Yes. Like the first time I heard it, I'm like, wait, you aren't from here?
1: Yeah.
0: you're currently watching Task.
4: Yes.
0: Which is a terrific show.
4: Yeah.
0: One of the badass bikers in that.
4: Yeah.
0: If you heard his, because he plays kind of a hillbilly, super scary biker guy.
4: Yeah.
0: One of those guys is a Brit.
4: Oh, really?
0: Yeah.
4: I never would have known.
1: Yeah. Taking
2: our job.
1: That's right.
2: That's a talent to be able to do that. I wonder, don't you think?
0: Now, when they say this is going to be overdubbed into Welsh, I wonder how many versions of Star Wars, and this is the original Star Wars movie, whatever they call it.
4: Yeah.
0: It's the one that came out in, 77 or whatever?
1: Right, that's what this one is.
0: I wonder how many languages it's been overdubbed into over the years.
1: I would say most.
2: Yeah, I would too.
0: Yeah, I mean, if they're getting down to... I'll have to do some
2: homework. 50 years, it's...
0: That would be pretty interesting. I wonder what exotic other languages that's been dubbed into.
1: Can you imagine the nerd boners when they dub Star Wars into Klingon?
2: Oh.
0: I think that may...
1: Or will there be a nerd civil war because it's...
0: Right. Yeah, because it's the Star Trek meets...
1: Right.
2: Your son was telling me about something yesterday I had never heard of. Dragon Con? Have you heard about this?
0: No, I'm sure it's annoying my son. I'm sure it's
2: nerdy. It's in Atlanta, I believe.
0: Of course.
4: Dragon Con.
2: I'm like, what do you do at Dragon Con? Walk around and drink? Okay.
0: So what is it? I don't even know. Is it?
1: Celebrate all things.
2: Celebrate all things dragons. Like, yeah.
1: Huh.
0: I hope there's a midnight show where it's some porn star that can drag it.
1: Yeah. Yeah.
2: What?
1: Peter Dragon.
3: Dragon Johnson.
2: His mind.
3: I know.
0: Isn't the line, I was trying to figure this out, isn't there a line
1: Dragon the line.
0: In the original Star Wars that's like a scruffy looking Nerf herder?
1: Yes.
0: Right now I want to say hello to our friends at American Financing once again. They're all about helping you take out some of the equity in your house without selling it and getting that cash and maybe using it, I don't know, to pay off your credit card bills, whatever it might be in these days of everything getting more expensive every time you turn around. 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
4: I don't have a Russian accent, sorry.
3: Oh, give us your best.
4: I don't have one.
3: That's Christy Lee at the news desk. What, can you try?
2: Do it like this.
4: I need to hear.
5: You pretend your name is Natasha.
1: Yes, Natasha.
4: My name is Natasha.
5: That's not bad.
4: Okay.
5: That's good.
1: Yeah. You are a spy?
4: I love that Star City show.
3: Star City show?
4: Yeah, have you seen that on Apple TV?
3: Oh, yeah. I have. A lot of Russians?
4: It's all Russian. Oh. They're in Star City.
3: We are live from the O'Reilly Auto Parts Studios. You can tell, because this would have all been cut out. If otherwise, there's Pat Godwin.
2: Hello.
3: Jeff Oskey's across the way.
6: What's up?
3: There's Ace Cosby.
7: Duh.
1: You have a Russian accent?
7: Nah.
4: Nah.
1: Who ordered the black Russian?
3: I'm Josh.
6: And I get white Russian with Coke.
1: And here is our comrade in arms, Tom.
5: Aretha Svetlana. Never mind. Let's see, where were we? Oh, we were checking in with Christy Lee.
4: Yes, you were.
5: Now, we were doing that, by the way, because of this, the Welsh language version of Star Wars is being produced.
4: Mm-hmm.
5: They're going to overdub. I assume that they leave like Chewbacca's the same, right?
4: Well, of course.
3: That'd be hilarious.
4: Come on.
5: But you think they'll keep Scruffy Nerf Herder?
3: I think they'll. So it's Scruffy looking Nerf Herder. Isn't that something Leia calls Han at one point? I think. Scruffy looking will be translated, but Nerf Herder being Star Wars slang should stay the same.
5: Maybe it'll be more whales oriented. It'll be a scruffy looking sheep humper, something they can relate to. Now you mentioned the band Nerf Herder.
3: Yeah,
5: they have a nice presence. It would appear out there. I think they're actually on tour. Yeah. You mentioned the song Van Halen, which appears to be their most popular
3: song.
5: Yeah,
3: it was fun. That's a fun song.
5: I found it.
3: Oh, cool.
5: I'm going to give this a real quick listen. This is the band Nerf Herder. Here we go.

0: guy, he reminds me of Stacy's mom.
1: Yeah, exactly.
2: It's of that, it's a little bit of that feel, ilk. Yeah, that 90s.
3: Or like a Timu Weezer.
1: Yeah, that's what I said. It's so funny. I said that's that sounds Chrissy like Weezer. Didn't say Timu, but you're right.
2: Wow. Yeah, that was a fun one.
3: I like it.
0: And they're still out there.
1: Yeah, they've got a couple of shows in San Francisco coming up at the end of the month, and then they go to L.A. and then one in Florida. And
2: I'm glad to hear it.
0: Yeah. Oh, that's fun. Okay, cool. Yeah. What else is happening over there?
1: An international team of astrophysicists says the James Webb Space Telescope has spotted old massive galaxies that should not exist. According to the study, the six potential galaxies emerged so early in our universe's history and so massive that they should not be possible under current cosmological theory.
0: This sounds serious.
1: Yeah, it does. This is over my head.
0: What does that mean?
1: They may have existed at the dawn of the universe roughly 500 to 700 million years after the Big Bang, or more than 13 billion years ago.
2: Gosh, I love when stuff like this happens.
1: But my head just can't wrap around this kind of stuff.
2: But you know there are just these 80-year-old astrophysicist professors ripping up their careers as they read stuff like this.
0: And this is that famous James Webb telescope.
1: Sure.
0: Always love hearing about
1: it. Oh, here we
0: that.
1: Go.
2: We know you do.
0: Christy. Now, are you familiar with the... I'll talk to you, Jeffrey.
2: Yeah.
0: Are you familiar with the Jack Webb telescope?
2: I'm not.
0: Are you familiar with Jack Webb?
2: Oh, yeah.
0: Yeah. The Jack Webb telescope, it's actually up in space, pointed toward Earth, and it's there to spot dirty hippies.
1: There we go.
4: That's not the theme.
0: This makes Josh angry every time.
2: This is the
4: it makes a little,
2: that's the theme to grad debt.

0: It's the fake Dragnet theme. This sounds like a legitimate. It sounds like something from, one of those parody knockoff top shows.
1: Yeah, they're trying to parody. Exactly
0: it's got like. That. Got that great horn sound. we have a ton of space news.
2: Yeah, we do. A SpaceX rocket stage that launched two lunar landers is believed to have crashed into the moon after drifting off course for nearly a year. Astronomers in Chile detected what appears to be the impact plume after the object struck the lunar surface at roughly 5,400 miles per hour. The cloud of sodium and lithium stretched into space for several minutes after the collision. SpaceX says the crash was accidental and that it's working with NASA to help prevent similar incidents in the future.
1: It hit the moon?
2: Yeah.
1: Did it damage Hitler's underground bunker?
0: No, but Elon wants his own crater.
1: Yes.
2: NASA hopes to photograph the impact site when its lunar reconnaissance orbiter passes overhead next week. So,
1: all right.
2: Yeah.
0: Is this going to affect crypto or just gas prices? I never know what to do with all this stuff. Why are you looking? Does Pat, do you have a song?
3: Oh, I got a little buddy I got to introduce. Of course, the ghost of Frank Sinatra.
2: Oh,
3: gonna,
2: hey, there everybody.
1: Oh, look who it is. Well, he lets you call him little buddy?
3: I'm looking over here to my right, Josh Arnold. Over here, my new little buddy. I've never seen you before in here.
1: Oh, hey.
3: What's your name?
1: I'm Jeff.
3: Good looking kid.
1: Thanks.
3: I got Chico on Spanish guitar. We couldn't get a baby grand in here. Here we go. It slammed into the moon. SpaceX left a little dent. NASA had been wondering just where the hell it went. Flying in space has had a rebirth. But they better not slam into Earth. I'll fill my head with fear, 'cause I worry about debris. I hope an Elon rocket doesn't crash down on me. The man in the moon has a frown. Oh, 'cause what goes up must come down.
1: Oh, Frank, you still got it.
0: Thank you, Frank.
3: See you later, everybody.
0: All right.
1: See you, buddy.
3: Come on, Mia.
0: Adjust the toupee. Adjust the toupee.
1: Oh, you're taking Mia with you? All right. we'll do that a whole bit tomorrow.
0: Got a letter here, by the way, for you, Pat. Now, once again, Pat has had a serious surgery on his shoulder.
2: Yeah, full rotator cuff
3: full
2: surgery.
3: Thickness tear of the rotator cuff. They have fixed me up.
0: What did you call it again?
3: It's a full thickness tear, yeah.
0: A full thickness tear. Mm-hmm. Okay, good.
1: I've caused many of those in the bedroom.
2: Have you?
0: Oh, really?
1: I'm going to give you the old full thickness tear.
0: Really?
4: What, did you rip their sheets?
0: Yes. Oh. I thought it was more. Never mind. But the letter says, now that Pat is all fixed up, how long until he fulfills his promise to pole vault again?
3: Oh, jeez, man.
0: Now, you were a pole vaulter in high school.
3: Yeah. Held the record for 22 years. 12'8". It's not a really crazy height, considering what everybody else was doing in the big cities, but it was.
1: But it was the record for 22 years.
3: Yeah, 22 years.
1: Nothing to scoff at.
0: Did you bend the pole?
3: Oh, yeah. We were bending the pole. Yeah, back then.
0: Wow.
3: Back in 75, baby.
0: And you, a few years ago on this show, you said that you would do it again.
3: Boy, yeah. And that was pre-back surgery. So I've had two of those and now the rotator cuff. I think my pole vaulting days are over.
2: How do you learn to pole vault? I mean, how does that...
3: You know, I had one in the backyard at my house during the summer. I had a pit back there in the... Yeah.
0: Talking about history.
2: Yeah. Well,
0: Christy has a history of having nice cars and keeping them for a year or so, then moving on. And as I've said many times, Christy has actually had more cars than husbands. So that's a big number.
2: And I'm going to keep both this husband and this car.
0: And
2: how's that sound?
0: You've had your Hyundai for how long?
2: 3 years this month.
0: That's a miracle for you.
2: 50,000 miles. 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
1: Hi there. It's the Bob and Tom Show. We appreciate you joining us. 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
2: Well, that's nice of you to say.
3: That's the only pro in the room.
1: There's Pat Godwin.
4: True. Hello.
1: He's got a live show coming up. We'll tell you about that in a bit. There's Jeff Oskey.
5: Hey, Josh.
1: He's at the sports desk today. Ace Cosby's at Master Control.
6: Hello there.
1: I'm sorry, Prime.

0: out pits, they have to have some,
1: right.
0: either take a knife and, you know, the way they devein a shrimp. By the way, those are, you might want to double check on that vein, that mud vein too, while you're at it. Time now for a couple of things that would include today in history. Let's see.
1: Oh, time now for today in history.
0: Thank you very much.
1: It's October 1.
0: Oh, boy.
2: It is August 6th.
1: Oh,
0: yikes.
1: Boy.
0: Yikes.
1: Way off.
0: It's rough.
1: Oh, today's rough
2: day.
0: Yeah, well, lucky chick's not here. 1945, the atomic bomb dropped in Hiroshima.
1: Oh.
2: Yeah.
0: Yeah. That's, if you're not familiar with that, it's like...
2: If you're Who's in, not familiar with that?
0: If you've ever been to like a hip-hop show, it's like the ultimate mic drop. Yeah, I'm done.
1: How I don't remember exactly how long after Nagasaki was.
0: Not very. A couple of days, right?
1: Yeah, you think, yeah it was only a couple. There's a great book out there, by the way, about a guy who was in both.
0: What?
2: Really?
1: He was traveling for me.
0: Oh, how do you say bad luck in Japanese?
1: Yes, yes, I forget the
0: and
1: name
0: he,
1: of
0: and
1: it.
0: And he lived?
1: Yeah. It's
2: Man.
1: Amazing. But
0: yikes.
1: You think in Nagasaki... After Hiroshima, they went, did you hear what happened in Hiroshima? Yeah. Boy, that must suck, huh? Oh, boy, I'm glad we're not. Hey, you hear a whistling?
0: Yeah. And the only positive that I can think of is Godzilla came out of it. Got that going.
3: Yep. Well, ended the war. That was positive.
2: Yeah, that was a positive.
3: Right?
0: Well, I was thinking cinematically. Oh. okay, let's, on a brighter note. let's see now. The Beatles, this is for me and Pat.
2: Okay.
0: Released the album Help in 1965. Great record. I love the song Help too. How about this one? In 1972, Neil Diamond's Song Sung Blue hit number 1.
2: Oh,
1: I love
2: Neil.
1: That song.
2: Oh,
0: yeah, you know, it's interesting. Cuz Song Sung Blue is not a sad song.
2: No.
0: But it's about
2: Everybody knows one.
0: It's about sad songs.
2: Yeah.
1: Yeah.
3: Yeah.
0: Interesting. Sure. Very good, Neil.
1: well done, sir.
3: I don't know the song.
2: Song Blue.
0: Everybody knows one. 3, 2, 1.
2: You apparently
1: I actually
2: don't.
1: Was doing it at the right beat. But,
0: and that, of course,
3: still doesn't sound familiar.
1: Yeah. If you don't know a song, us singing it doesn't mean you're going to all of a sudden know it necessarily.
2: Me and you.
0: It was a huge hit.
1: It's a fun one. It's a fun sing along.
0: Okay. And our best friend of the show, Hugh Jackman.
2: Yes.
0: Of course, in the recent film about
1: Song Sung Blue.
0: Song Sung Blue. Oh, let's see. How about this?
1: Now, I made a parody called Balls Hung Blue. It's a date where I didn't get any.
0: Yeah, and unfortunately, he did not do that while Mr. Jackman was here.
1: I will next time.
0: Which is why he'll never come back.
2: Do you guys really get blue balls? Does that really happen? Do they turn blue?
4: Color? No.
1: They do not turn blue, no.
2: Okay.
3: It's more of a purple.
0: let's see now. Happy birthday going out to, this is a tough one. See who knows this one. What was Teddy Roosevelt's wife's name?
1: Oh, gosh, I don't
2: Teddy
1: remember.
2: Teddy Roosevelt's wife.
0: Teddy, not Franklin.
2: Not Eleanor, because that was Franklin.
1: Oh, I don't remember what her name was.
0: Quite pretty, actually.
2: Edith. Margaret.
0: Edith.
1: Yes,
0: Edith Roosevelt.
1: Her, she was pretty. The mustache was a little odd, but yeah.
0: Invented, of course, the Teddy.
2: Oh, very
1: really?
2: Nice.
0: Yes.
2: Oh, you
0: yes.
2: mean the chemise?
0: Yes, yeah. Most photographs of her, she's wearing, what do you call it, a chemise?
1: And a chemazel.
2: Okay. A chemise? Is it a chemise?
0: Yeah. Let's see now.
1: I think so, yeah.
0: This is a, wow. Josh, I know you don't know this one. Born in 18...
1: Gianna Michaels. Oh.
0: Born in 1881, Alexander Fleming.
1: Writer.
4: Director, right?
0: No. Born in 1881, Dr. Alexander Fleming.
1: He invented mucus in the throat.
0: no. Yeah. He, of course, discovered penicillin.
2: Uh-huh.
1: Oh,
0: the inventor of penicillin. And as far as my...
1: So he found moldy cheese.
0: Yeah, well, as far as fungus things go, I think you've got your shrooms, your psychedelic mushrooms for Mr. Oskay.
1: Sure.
0: And you've got your penicillin, which I know you're a big fan of.
1: me?
0: Yeah, oh, yeah. I've heard about your years in Korea.
1: Yeah, I got the nail.
0: Just get a weekly penicillin.
1: How many times did I get the nail?
0: A weekly penicillin shot just in case. I just thought of something. Hang on a second. Jason, are you listening? Can you fire up

0: Cuban Pete for me, Mickey Joseph, because 1911, the birthday of Lucille Ball.
1: Uh-huh.
0: Now, do you know why I would want to be playing Mickey Joseph?
2: Well, sure. Yeah, yeah, yeah. Yes. He does a Ricky Ricardo impression based on a porn star he saw.
0: Yeah. We'll come back to that in just a second. Happy birthday. I've never gotten this. Is it M. Night
1: Shyamalan.
2: Yes, Shyamalan. Shyamalan.
0: And is that really his name?
2: Yeah.
3: Well, why wouldn't it be?
1: Why would you make that up?
3: You wouldn't.
2: I don't know what the M stands for, but yes.
0: So, but his middle name is really Knight?
2: Yeah, isn't that cool?
0: Yeah.
1: I like Shyamalama Ding Dong much better.
4: Me too.
0: What do his buddies call
1: him? M.
2: Hey, M Dog.
0: Hey, M.
1: Hey, M.
2: Oh, you know what? His middle name is not Knight. His first name is M-A-N-O-J.
0: Manjo?
2: No, M-A-N-O-J, so maybe Minaj, something like that.
0: Oh, what is this?
1: Nicki Minaj and MJ, no.
2: Yeah, you could be Nighty Minaj.
1: Yeah.
2: And then his middle name here is Nella Yatu. Barata Necto.
0: Yes.
1: He's got a lot going on.
0: Hang
1: there.
0: On a second. You get that reference?
4: I don't.
1: Does that all fit on a driver's license?
0: The movie, The Day the Earth Stood Still.
4: Yeah.
0: Michael Rennie. Scare the hell out of me as a little kid.
4: Oh, really?
0: Remember the thing? What is it? Barata? Nectu?
2: Barata? Oh, no. What is it? It's something like that.
0: Barata Nectu.
2: Barata Nectu is the last two, but
4: I'll have to watch it.
0: No.
2: Klaatu. Barata Nectu.
0: And then there was actually a band called Klaatu that was alleged to be the Beatles. Remember
3: Interplanetary
1: no!
3: Earth.
1: No.
3: What was the song?
0: Yeah.
3: It was kind of catchy, actually.
0: Yeah, it was supposed to be the Beatles got back together and secretly released.
2: Oh, that's funny.
0: Yeah. Okay. Now back to Lucille Ball. Mm-hmm. Of course, I want to say I may be wrong about this, but I think she had four separate sitcoms, and wasn't the name Lucy in all of them?
1: I love Lucy.
3: And then the Lucy Show.
2: The Lucy Here's Lucy.
1: Here's Lucy.
0: I think, yeah, I don't know.
2: And Lucy Goosey, where she lived with a waterfowl.
0: But the most famous one, of course.
1: I Love Lucy.
0: I Love Lucy. And, of course, her husband.
1: Ricky Ricardo.
0: Yes, who was a Cuban band leader.
1: Yes, he was.
0: And he had a famous song called Cuban Pete.
1: Mm-hmm.
0: And, well, you'll hear what happens with Mickey Joseph.
5: Comedian Mickey Joseph has joined us in the studios. You were telling us about there's some porno star in San Francisco.
6: Ricky, yeah, he's taking the name Ricky Ricardo.
7: It's just unbelievable. That's
6: oh, yes, I'm Cuban Pete. I've got 10 pounds of hanging meat. And every time I go, gee, chiggy, boom, gee, chiggy, boom, gee, chiggy, boom. Oh, yes, I'm Cuban Pete. Mine goes halfway across the street. And every time I go, gee, chiggy, boom, gee, chiggy, boom, gee, chiggy, boom. Hey, señorita, how would you like a big burrito? It's very nice. So full of spice. Hey, why don't we go down to my place in San Francisco? I'm hard as metal. Just ask Fratanata. Oh, yes, I'm Cuban Pete. Just bend over and grab your feet. I'll show you how to jig, jiggy, boom.
7: Jig, jiggy, boom, jig, jiggy, boom.
6: Cuban Pete.
0: All right. Mickey Joseph. Mickey, last seen in Las Vegas.
1: I saw him in Vegas doing the Rat Pack show.
0: Yeah.
2: Oh, who's he play?
1: He plays...
2: Not Sammy.
1: No,
0: what's he?
3: Joey Bishop?
1: Joey Bishop.
2: Oh, fun. Okay, yeah. Okay.
0: These are the O'Reilly Auto Parts Studios, and this is the Bob and Tom Show.
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Good morning. Welcome to Thursday, August 6th, 2026. We got some rocking to do.

0: 96.3 XKE, Fort Wayne's classic rock, Freddie Mercury and Queen, Bohemian Rhapsody. On the way, Pearl Jam, we got Aerosmith and a rock block for you here in just a couple. And coming to the Ruoff, it's Motley Crue, Extreme, and Tesla. What a combo. It's on a Friday night. God, that place will be rocking, and hopefully you win the tickets I've got to give away. We're going to play Name That Rock Tune this morning at 10:50.
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0: 96.3 XKE Fort Wayne's Classic Rock, Don Mellencamp, I Need a Lover. And, of course, that was covered by Pat Benatar as well, back in the day. And she had a bigger hit with it than Don did. All righty. On the way, we do have AC/DC. We got some Rush in a rock block for you here in just a couple. And I've got tickets for Motley Crue. That's right. They're going to be down at the Ruoff at the end of August, which I hate to think about. But, you know, we like August. It's a good month. Good weather is, for instance, today. All right. Stay tuned. I got your crew tickets. We'll play Name That Rock Tune at 10:50.
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give away a pair of tickets for Motley Crue, Tesla, and Extreme. Now, that show's coming up at the Ruoff. And what a great lineup. It's on a Friday night, as a matter of fact. And that'll be Friday, August 28th, last Friday of August. And all you have to do to win these right now is be the first correct caller to give me a call and name this rock tune.

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I want to wish XKE a happy 50th birthday. Let's rock on.

0: 96.3 XKE Fort Wayne's classic rock. That is a fact, Jack. Detroit definitely rocks. And on the way, we've got Eagles, we got Def Leppard, and a rock block here in just a couple for you. And we got golfing on our minds. We're going to go out and do some rocking and golfing. 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

0: 96.3 XKE Fort Wayne's classic roll, but I like it. And I believe that was the song that was played through the sound system before Tom Kiefer walked on the stage the other night at the Clyde. Hey, the Tin Caps. They're hosting the White Caps with a game every day all the way through Sunday this week. You want tickets? We got them. You can enter to win a 4-pack of tickets and the chance to go throw out the opening pitch for Saturday's game. And you need to do that right now, though. Text CAPS, C-A-P-S, to 260-478-ROCK, 260-478-ROCK. Tin Caps ticket.
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0: bargaining with you for this walk-up's the last thing I ever do!
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2: Yes, you do. Hey, it was on this date back in 1982 that Pink Floyd's The Wall, we're talking the film, opened in New York City. And, of course, it was adapted from their 79 album of the same name. It starred Bob Geldof. And while it was only available in one theater, dig this, it grossed $68,000 in the first weekend. Later, they expanded it to hundreds of theaters throughout the world and grossed $22 million over the next year. The Wall, simply enough. And we'll pay tribute to Pink Floyd on today's Classic Rock Cafe.

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Hey, Fort Wayne, it's Jeff Summers, a.k.a. Jeff Martin Rumley. I did weekends here in the early 1980s, and the station is still on. 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

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Good afternoon. You're rocking with Doc here. And the Tom Petty tune there, I Won't Back Down, it's one of those Tom Petty tunes. And it's one of those where I picture Tom sitting there holding up his middle finger while he's singing it. I Won't Back Down, a song full of attitude. On the way, we've got Fleetwood Mac, we've got Guns N' Roses, and we've got some Pink Floyd in concert as we celebrate the official release of the Wall film on this date. And also coming up this afternoon, JJ's got some great giveaways at 2 or 3:20 rather. And they are for Motley Crue.

0: or not for Motley Crue, I'm sorry, for The Four Horsemen, which is a Metallica tribute. It's very spot on. They're coming Saturday, November 21st to the Clyde Theater. 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

0: 96.3 XKE Fort Wayne's classic rock. Guns N' Roses on the way. We do have Skid Row in a rock block here for you in just a couple. You're listening to the Classic Rock Cafe, and that includes your dessert, your in-concert dessert. And right now we'll do Pink Floyd in honor of the release of their film The Wall on this date. Now, dig, this is kind of different, but that's what Pink Floyd is all about. And dig this, on the film's end credits, The Wall, the movie, it lists a soundtrack album from Columbia Records in the credits, but they never released the soundtrack album. Only a single containing the song When the Tigers Broke Free and a re-recorded version of Bringing the Boys Back Home as a B-side was released. With the exception of that, none of the reworked Wall songs have been released officially on any format. All right, just that 45 is it. But the movie said we would get an album.
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0: 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That's from the amazing live album called Pulse, P-U-L-S-E. As I recall, that came out with a little light in it, on the CD at least, and a couple of discs and a battery that was inside that kept the light pulsing for at least a couple of months after you bought it. The amazing Pink Floyd. On the way, as I said, Skid Row. We even have some golden earring in a rock block for you here in just a couple.
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0: 96.3 XKE, Fort Wayne's Classic Rock with Joan Jett. And coming up here, Collective Soul, and we've also got Benatar. Collective Soul was just at Wetzelland not that long ago, right? Just a couple weeks ago. Hey, Motley Crue, you can win tickets again tomorrow morning. And we do that at 10:50. I've been doing Name That Rock Tune with Motley Crue. And also appearing Extreme and Tesla, but you can win those tickets. All you have to do is text CRUE to 260-478-ROCK to win a pair of tickets as well. So a couple ways to win tickets for Motley Crue. 96.3 XKE presents the 7th anniversary of Monday Blues Nights at the Club Room at the Clyde Theater. 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

0: 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Rat coming up here in a rock block in a moment. Also, this afternoon, you can win tickets for The Four Horsemen, an album-quality Metallica tribute with JJ. That'll be at 3:20 this afternoon.
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0: 96.3 XKE, Fort Wayne's classic rock. Lou Gramm and Foreigner there. Coming up, we've got Yes and ZZ Top. And incidentally, it was last night in Los Angeles. It was supposed to be ZZ Top and Cheap Trick at the Hollywood Bowl. ZZ said they had some insurmountable personnel issues. With only three of them, then you go, okay, which one of the three? But what happened was Cheap Trick wanted to play. And so they ended up booking themselves into the Troubadour in Los Angeles, which is where a lot of acts that were huge in the 70s got their start, was at the Troubadour. I'll bet that was quite the interesting list of celebrities that ended up getting tickets for that show, I guarantee. Well, right now, the rain is falling here in Fort Wayne, and we're looking for a high of 83. We got some scattered showers and thunderstorms going on. It should hit us today and tomorrow as well. Currently 81.
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3: Rumors spreading around. United Texas town. About to check outside the game. You know what I'm talking about. Just let me know if you wanna go to that whole mile on the range. They got a lot of nice girls.

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Good afternoon. You're rocking with Doc and that little old band from Texas. In the midnight hour, she screams, Mo, Mo, Mo. She loved the Three Stooges.

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This is Marty Wright. 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

96.3 XKE, Fort Wayne's classic rock. Joe Walsh. Well, there's a guy. Yeah, he's busy playing the Sphere and a few other gigs with the Eagles, which they just announced more Eagles dates coming up in 2027 at the Sphere. I think that's going to go on for quite a while. But anyway, Joe, how about doing a guitar album? Joe is a very amusing person, Joe Walsh, and very humorous, and likes to put his humor into his songs, which he did on that song there. But Joe, you're one of our best guitar players out there. How about a guitar-based album? You know, no jokes, just you doing what you do best, playing that guitar. And he's a good joke teller as well. On the way, we got Pink Floyd and a rock block here for you. And that'll be yours in just a couple. Also, this Saturday is the big day. The beer bottle open benefits the

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0: 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Right now, giving away tickets to go see the Four Horsemen, returning to the Clyde Theater on Saturday, November 21st. It is a Metallica tribute like no other. They kill it. It's a great show. And you can go right now if you're caller number 7 at 260-478-ROCK, 478-7625. Be rocker number 7. You're going to see the Four Horsemen. 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

0: 96.3 XKE, Fort Wayne's Classic Rock with the Stones. Another Classic Rock block comes up next. Asia is going to get that underway. And we're going to be chatting with Mark Mendenhall, who is the man behind the Rod and Custom Show and this weekend's Muddy River Run, which is taking place Saturday and Sunday at the Allen County War Memorial Coliseum.
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0: 96.3 XKE, it's Fort Wayne's classic rock. 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
1: Yes, sir.
0: What's up, buddy? How are you?
1: I'm good. How are you doing?
0: I'm good, man. Hey, do me a favor, because you brought back the Rod and Custom Show.
1: We did.
0: 3 years ago now, I think it is. And how did you get involved in that? Were you doing car shows before then?
1: So for several years, I was the president of the Auburn Shifters, and they always had a once-a-year car show.
0: Okay.
1: And so I've never really put on any show. I mean, I've put on shows through that club,
0: sure,
1: but never on my own type of thing. And for years, I'd wanted to bring that show back.
0: Yeah.
1: So it was just timing.
0: It was just such a huge part of, you know, growing up here in Fort Wayne, going to the Rod and Custom Show, you know? And now it is back. But you're also doing the Muddy River Run. Now, Muddy River Run was something that had happened around Fort Wayne for years and years and years. And didn't it start, wasn't it called that because it was close to the river the first time they put on the show?
1: Well, from what I understand, yeah, they used to hold it. I don't.

0: know initially where they did it, but for years they held it over at the PFW, or the then the IPFW campus.
1: Right, right.
0: For years. And we did last year. We brought it back to IPFW, but this year we're moving it back to the Coliseum parking lot.
1: All right, so this is a free show at the Coliseum.
0: It's free for spectators.
1: Yeah. Right, right. Yeah. Yeah, of course, for spectators. If you're going to if you're gonna display your car, then there's a registration
0: fee. There's a registration fee, and you can do the one day or the two day, and then we have... You know, we have a lot of things going on both days, and, mm-hmm. and awards on Sunday for the cars. So
1: what? That's on Saturday the 8th of August.
0: Correct.
1: Yep. And Sunday as well.
0: Yep. 8th and 9th. 9 to 5 on Saturday. 9 to 4 on Sunday.
1: All right, that's cool. And again, it's free to spectators. Coliseum does charge if you park there. Then you have to give them parking fee, but you don't have to pay to get into the event.
0: Correct.
1: All right,
0: correct.
1: That's how that works. So you know, being a car guy, thinking back. What was the first one that grabbed you when you were a kid and thought, I want to own one of those?
0: Oh, 69 Camaro by far.
1: Yeah. Boom!
0: Probably like everybody else.
1: Yeah. Right, right. Yeah. And did you end up having one?
0: I do, still to this
1: still.
0: Day. Yeah.
1: How long did it take you to get it? Like, how old were you when you bought it?
0: Oh, I was old, JJ. but I've had it for about a little over 20 years now.
1: Okay.
0: So,
1: all right. What color is it?
0: Red.
1: It's a nice red Camaro, yeah.
0: Arrest me red.
1: All right. All right. It's got the SS badge on it.
0: It does.
1: It does. All right. And is that your favorite thing that you have owned?
0: Oh, by far. That one gets the most attention. Yeah. Uh-huh. People just associate, you know, cruising and the 69 Camaros and car shows and I get a lot of questions about that.
1: Oh, I bet you do, man. I bet you do. All right, so more with Mark coming up before the end of this hour for the Rod and Custom Show and this weekend's Muddy River Run at the Coliseum with 96.3 XKE.

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Traffic jams on the way at 5 o'clock to rock you home. We're going to talk a little bit more with Mr. Mark Mendenhall, who is here in the studio with me from the Fort Wayne Rod and Custom Show and this weekend's Muddy River Run at the Coliseum. 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

0: 96.3 XKE, Fort Wayne's Classic Rock with Van Halen. Hey, it's JJ. We're minutes away from the traffic jam and set to rock you home. We're going to kick that off with Living Color. But right now, let's keep talking with Mark Mendenhall of the Fort Wayne Rod and Custom Show and also the Muddy River Run, which is happening this weekend, Saturday and Sunday. And that's going to be at the Coliseum parking lot. So having been a car collector now for all these years and running around with your buddies, and what is it, when you guys just hang out and talk, is there like a specific topic you always come back to? Is there like a certain kind of car brand or group that you guys are focused on?
1: It's not. It's really eclectic, but I think the main conversation is always the one that got away.
0: Okay.
1: I should have never sold that one.
0: All right. That's good. All right. The one that got away. So what is it for you?
1: Again, another Camaro came across my path years ago, and I didn't get it at the time.
0: And now you look back and go, man, I should have got that one. I should have got that one. So having been involved now with the Rod and Custom Show and the Muddy River Run for these last 3 years, and looking back at the people that have brought cars into display, can you think back to one of those cars that you thought was your favorite that was at the Rod and Custom Show?
1: That's so difficult. I mean, we have so many really cool cars that come in.
0: Yeah.
1: I mean, it's hard to say. Plus, if I say one, I'm going to tick off another 399 other people.
0: That's fair enough. I'll tell you, man, the one that I was most amazed to see was, because I'd never seen one in person, was the year before at the Rod and Custom Show when Graham Rahal's Porsche was there.
1: Yeah.
0: That was an amazing car, the Carrera GT.
1: Yeah, he brought up two amazing cars for us to display, and it was that. I know exactly which car you're talking about. It was gorgeous.
0: And I can smell that car, the engine, you know what I mean? And just that metallic smell that was coming off the back end of that car. I can smell it right now, man. And I always love the Sweet Cars displays, too.
1: They do a great job. Sweet Cars, you know, they've been a huge supporter for us since day one, you know, for the Rod and Custom Show.
0: Yeah.
1: And they do. They bring out something different every year. They do a great job. It's a lot of fun having them involved.
0: So Mark Mendenhall here from the Rod and Custom Show and also from the Muddy River Run coming up Saturday, August 8th and Sunday, August 9th at the Coliseum. A free show, but parking will have to be charged by the Coliseum. So, I mean, you know, if you want to maybe go over and park a Johnny Appleseed or, you know, hey, just, yeah, you know. But anyway, is there anything you want to let people know? What else is going to be going on at the Muddy River Run?
1: Well, we'll have a lot of events for people. You know, it's a very family-oriented show. So there'll be stuff for people to do all day long. We'll have music and we have a swap meet.
0: Nice.
1: People have asked for years to have a swap meet, so we're bringing back a swap meet.
0: Okay, I like that.
1: So
0: that's good.
1: No, it's just going to be a lot of fun, family friendly. Like I said, we did away with the $5 admission. You know, we want to get everybody out there and enjoy the show and come and enjoy the food truck. We have a lot of food trucks and vendors and lots of stuff to do.
0: That's cool. Right on. It's the 8th and the 9th of August. That is a Saturday and a Sunday. That is going to be at the Coliseum for the Muddy River Run. And then we'll be looking forward to the return of the Rod and Custom Show again next spring, right?
1: Yes, sir.
0: All right, Mark Mendenhall from the Rod and Custom Show and Muddy River Run. Thanks for coming by, man.
1: Thanks for having us, JJ.
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of music stuff in there, right? And there's a, I follow this drummer dude, and he was playing the intro to this song, and I didn't have the volume up, but I still knew what he was playing just by seeing him do it. 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

0: 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Coming up next, another classic rock block. 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And speaking of Motley, you can win tickets to go to their show August 28th, which is happening at the Ruoff in Noblesville, along with Tesla and Extreme. 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

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I was listening to the Bob and Tom show this morning, and they were talking about this song by a band called Nerf Herder, which if you know your Star Wars lore, then you know where that comes from. And anyway, it took me back. It was a song that's just written about the first Van Halen album. It doesn't sound like Van Halen at all, but they wrote a song just about how great of an album that album is. We're in the middle of the classic rock block. 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

0: Thin Lizzy on 96.3 XKE, Fort Wayne's classic rock. And Jason Lee is going to be in next. He'll be rocking with you until midnight tonight. And coming up tomorrow night, 10 o'clock, it's Nick Bocott and Tales from the Hard Side. Now, Nick has been in the industry for a very, very long time. He was the founder of British heavy metal band Grim Reaper. Okay. And then he went to work for Marshall, and he worked for Guitar Magazine, I think. Guitar Player, maybe, is one of those. And he was there for a very, very, very long time. And he has met everybody. He knows everyone in the world of hard rock and heavy metal, and he has the tales to prove it. And that happens every Saturday night at 10 p.m. Tales from the Hard Side with Nick Bocott on 96.3 XKE.
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Foo Fighters on 96.3 XKE, Fort Wayne's Classic Rock. Good evening, happy Thursday. Jason Lee with you here. Thank you for letting me hang out with you tonight. Great stuff coming up this hour from a band that's going to be down at the Ruoff tomorrow, coming up in about 5 minutes. We've also got Led Zeppelin, Pretenders, Soundgarden, Genesis in there. I'll also tell you about some odd baby names that happened this year. Right now, Billy Idol on 96.3 XKE.

The staying power of the music. That's the reason why 96.3 XKE is still rocking for 50 years. It's classic. We love it like you love it. Wrote their own songs. Played their own instruments. And instilled a spirit that lives in all of us. The story continues to be written. This is where you can trust to hear it. 96.3 XKE, Fort Wayne's Classic Rock.

0: Double Vision, Foreigner on 96.3 XKE, Fort Wayne's Classic Rock. They're going to be down at the Ruoff tomorrow with Lynyrd Skynyrd. Their singer on that song, Lou Graham, is going to be at the Clyde in December. 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Jason with you here. As I stated, there are some unusual baby names in 2025. For girls, Tsunami, Maybelline, Mattel, Earth, Elysium, Ethereal. For boys, Howdy, Decree, Demon, Chaos, Corduroy, Billion, Rayon. When you name your kids things like that, you think you're being clever. You think that you're helping your kid out and giving them a unique name. It just shows you don't treat them as an individual. They're your toy, and you're going to do what you want with them, even if it's a humiliating name. Like, for instance, a few years ago, I was watching Purdue play basketball against some East Coast team, and a guy on the team was named Zytarius Mortal. I honestly can't even make that up. As a matter of fact, I took that name and turned it into a D&D character.
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The Pretenders on 96.3 XKE, Fort Wayne's classic rock. How you doing? Jason Lee with you here. We've got Soundgarden coming up. I'll also let you know what's going down tomorrow morning at 9 a.m. It involves saving some dough. Right now, Led Zeppelin on 96.3 XKE.

Hey, this is Stick Man, Monroeville, Indiana. Happy 50th, you guys. You deserve it. 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

0: Soundgarden on 96.3 XKE, Fort Wayne's Classic Rock. Jason Lee with you here, taking a short break. We've got another Classic Rock block coming up around the corner from Dire Straits, AC/DC, BTO, Metallica in there. We'll kick things off with the Thin White Duke next, so stick around for that. Tomorrow morning at 9 a.m., it's another 50-50 Friday. 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